0: RTHK, the news at 8 with Wendy Wong. The Labour Department says it will review its heat stress at work warning system to see if improvements are needed. Questions have been raised after the lowest level amber warning was enforced yesterday as the city sweltered through the hottest day on record. Cecil Wong has details.
1: A Labour Department spokesman said in a statement that despite the extreme heat yesterday, the temperature is only one of the risk factors for heat stress. Since the humidity was low and wind conditions were favourable, the lowest level amber warning was issued in line with the established mechanism. However, he added that the department will closely monitor the hot weather and review whether the heat stress warning system needs to be optimized further. The spokesman added that the question of whether employers are liable to provide compensation for injuries or fatalities among staff must be addressed on a case-by-case basis, and whether a case qualifies as a work-related incident depends upon the facts and circumstances.
0: The observatory is warning that temperatures in some parts of Hong Kong could reach 37 degrees or above today and tomorrow. This is due to tropical cyclone Dolvin moving across eastern China, with its outer subsiding air bringing extremely hot weather to the territory. The hot conditions are expected to continue into Wednesday and Thursday. The observatory advises the public to stay hydrated and avoid strenuous outdoor activities. To overseas, the head of the U.S.-proposed Board of Peace for Gaza has warned that the U.S.-backed plan is the only way to prevent a repeat of Hamas attack in 2023. Nikolai Mladenov said further talks are underway, adding that he hopes these discussions will lead to a positive outcome for everyone. His comments came after Israeli Prime Minister Benjamin Netanyahu told his cabinet that Israel will not withdraw from Gaza until Hamas completely disarms. He said that he rejected the plan.
2: Israel rejects the 15-point plan for Gaza. The Israel Defense Forces will not carry out any withdrawal until the dismantling of Hamas and its weapons. And when I say dismantling Hamas and its weapons, that means all weaponry. We're now speaking with the Americans about this subject. They have ideas. Some of them are acceptable to us.
0: Palestinians say they are not surprised by Netanyahu's rejection of the latest Gaza plan. One Palestinian man said Netanyahu doesn't really care about peace.
3: We wish for the war to end and live in peace. They say that Israeli Prime Minister Benjamin Netanyahu agrees with peace and all this stuff. This is all a lie. Netanyahu's response was expected, for him to reject this issue. We are used to this issue, that he always rejects agreements. He doesn't care about peace. He doesn't care about the people. He doesn't care about anything. The most important thing is that he wins elections.
0: U.S. President Donald Trump has signaled that he is letting economic pressure mount on Iran, apparently backing away from ordering more military strikes, according to Axios. Trump said he is maintaining a low-key approach as he pushes for a deal to end the war. Earlier, Iran's foreign minister Abbas Araghchi said Tehran will not start talks with the U.S. unless Washington lifts a blockade and oil sanctions in line with a memorandum of understanding signed in June.
4: Negotiations take place on a specific subject to reach a result. Currently, we have no negotiations with the United States. Yes, there is an exchange of messages through intermediaries, but this is not called negotiation. The intermediaries are still trying to recreate the grounds for negotiation. From our perspective, until the violations of the Memorandum of Understanding end and the U.S. compensates for what it has violated in the memorandum, there is no possibility of restarting negotiations.
0: The news from RTHK.
5: Firing practice will be carried out at the Sanwai Tailing Range and Qingshan Firing Range today from 8 a.m. to 9 p.m. During daytime practice, red flags will be hung at proper places around the firing ranges. During night practice, red lights will be hung along the boundary of the ranges. For safety reasons, members of the public are warned to refrain from entering the firing areas within the period of firing.

Welcome back to the second hour of First Notes. I'm your host for today, Monday, August 10th, Cleo Liang. The time is just about 40 seconds past 8:06 a.m. The weather forecast for today calls for mainly fine weather, extremely hot during the day. The maximum temperature will be around 36 degrees in the urban areas and a couple of degrees higher in the new territories. Moderate west to northwesterly winds, fresh on high ground at first. There is already a very hot weather warning in effect, and effective from 8 a.m., the heat stress at work warning is amber. The temperature has risen again to 31 degrees Celsius. Relative humidity is at 68%. Let's dive into some cool classical music. A native of Fitzgerald, Georgia, Eldon Burton studied piano and composition at the Atlanta Conservatory and the Juilliard School of Music. His sonatina for flute and piano, adapted from a work for solo piano written for a composition class at Juilliard, won the composition contest of the New York Flute Club in 1948. And as a first prize, Burton was awarded a publishing contract with G. Schirmer, Inc. Burton went on to work for Schirmer for the rest of his life and ceased to compose. Burton dedicated and premiered his beloved composition with fellow Juilliard student, the noted flutist Samuel Barron. The three-movement work opens with an allegretto grazioso that dances gracefully with its agile tempo and song-like melody, lyrically toying with scales and arpeggios against a rich harmonic structure. The andantino sognando, with its playful and quirky passages, is at some moments bold and at others inquisitive, a sublime contrast to the lively and humorous triple-metered third movement, Allegro giocoso quasi fandango, that begins with lightly spirited bursts of energy and races off in interesting and animated directions. Let's enjoy Burton's sonatina for flute and piano, performed by flutist Jeffrey Kaner with pianist Hugh Sung.

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1: We were just enjoying Elden Burton's Sonatina for flute and piano, performed by flutist Jeffrey Kaner and pianist Hugh Sung. Of Isaac Albeniz's piano works about Spain, La Vega is a bit off the beaten path. Its genesis chronologically sandwiches it between the very popular pieces, full of local color, and the colossal, highly virtuosic bravura compositions of the Iberia Suite. This impressive jewel written by the Spanish composer is larger in size than any other piece of the familiar cycle. And yet, it's made its way into the repertoire only with difficulty. La Vega was inspired by a poem by the English lawyer and poet F.B. Money Coutts, who, thanks to inherited wealth, was able to free Albeniz from all financial worries for a long time. At first, La Vega was also probably supposed to become a lead before Albeniz decided to make it the introductory piece in his The Alhambra Suite, a never-pursued piano cycle. Money Coutts's poem sings of the beauty of the landscape around Granada, the foothills of the Sierra Nevada, and the supernatural apparition of the Alhambra. Let's listen as pianist Martin Jones brings us Isaac Albeniz's The Alhambra Suite pour le Piano, La Vega.

0: 钢琴家马田宗司啱弹奏过阿尔巴尼斯的《阿尔罕布拉宫》当中的平原。
1: We were just enjoying pianist Martin Jones performing

Isaac Albeniz's The Alhambra, Suite pour le Piano, La Vega. Carolyn Shaw's The Evergreen is among the longest in a sequence of quartets she's written, roughly one a year. Its four movements are an offering to a specific tree she encountered in an evergreen forest on Galliano Island off the Canadian west coast. "I found myself slowing down," she says. "My steps were shorter, less frequent. I stopped trying to get to my destination with any real intention or speed. Eventually, I stopped moving altogether. I looked and listened and felt and smelled and breathed. Like a thousand creatures before me there, some of them also human, I paused and wondered and thought, there's wisdom in these trees. It's been said before in ways more eloquent and complex than my little story here still." The four movements of the evergreen, moss, stem, water, and roots, invite the imagination to paint pictures. In moss, Shaw vividly describes her tree as towering, craggy, warped, and knotted, wrapped in soft green moss, standing silently in a small clearing. Stem evokes the branches moving in the wind. In water, she imagines standing in the forest and hearing rain droplets at various distances, in a way that sounded entirely natural. To accomplish this, only one musician at any given time is playing a steady pulse, and the other three parts are loosely organized and played where you want them to be, like water on the page. Roots opens with a cello solo with Bach-like inflections, exploring the bass as if exploring the root system, with a radiant, life-affirming melody emerging as the tree grows, and we lose sight of the underground. Here is Carolyn Shaw's The Evergreen, performed by the Ataka Quartet.

0: RTHK, the news at 9 with Wendy Wong. The Labour Department says it would review its heat stress at work warning system to see if improvements are needed. Questions have been raised after the lowest level amber warning was enforced yesterday as the city sweltered through the hottest day on record. Cecil Wong has details.
1: A Labour Department spokesman said in a statement that despite the extreme heat yesterday, the temperature is only one of the risk factors for heat stress. Since the humidity was low and wind conditions were favourable, the lowest level amber warning was issued in line with the established mechanism. However, he added that the department will closely monitor the hot weather and review whether the heat stress warning system needs to be optimised further. The spokesman added that the question of whether employers are liable to provide

0: outcome for everyone. His comments came after Israeli Prime Minister Benjamin Netanyahu told his cabinet that Israel will not withdraw from Gaza until Hamas completely disarms. He said that he rejected the plan.
1: Israel rejects the 15-point plan for Gaza. The Israel Defense Forces will not carry out any withdrawal until the dismantling of Hamas and its weapons. And when I say dismantling Hamas and its weapons, that means all weaponry. We're now speaking with the Americans about this subject. They have ideas. Some of them are acceptable to us.
0: Palestinians say they are not surprised by Netanyahu's rejection of the latest Gaza plan. One Palestinian man said Netanyahu doesn't really care about peace.
2: We wish for the war to end and live in peace. They say that Israeli Prime Minister Benjamin Netanyahu agrees with peace and all this stuff. This is all a lie. Netanyahu's response was expected, for him to reject this issue. We are used to this issue, that he always rejects agreements. He doesn't care about peace. He doesn't care about the people. He doesn't care about anything. The most important thing is that he wins elections.
0: U.S. President Donald Trump has signaled that he is letting economic pressure mount on Iran, apparently backing away from ordering more military strikes. According to Axios, Trump said that he is maintaining a low-key approach as he pushes for a deal to end the war. Earlier, Iran's foreign minister, Abbas Araghchi, said Tehran will not start talks with the U.S. unless Washington lifts a blockade and oil sanctions, in line with a memorandum of understanding signed in June.
3: Negotiations take place on a specific subject to reach a result. Currently, we have no negotiations with the United States. Yes, there is an exchange of messages through intermediaries, but this is not called negotiation. The intermediaries are still trying to recreate the grounds for negotiation. From our perspective, until the violations of the Memorandum of Understanding end and the U.S. compensates for what it has violated in the memorandum, there is no possibility of restarting negotiations.
0: Hundreds of people in Ceuta are calling on Europe to help solve the latest migration crisis. The Spanish enclave's four religious communities, Christians, Muslims, Jews and Hindus, joined local leaders and unions in the protest, saying the enclave can't handle the problem alone. Samuel Levy helped organize the rally.
4: Ceuta cannot tackle on its own a situation that far exceeds its capabilities and which affects the whole of Spain and Europe. For this reason, through this peaceful civic gathering, we call on the Spanish government, the European institutions and all public authorities to urgently address the reality our city is facing.
0: On July the 30th, as many as 72,000 migrants crossed illegally into Ceuta from Morocco by sea and land. To weather forecast for today, mainly fine, extremely hot during the day. Maximum temperature will be around 36 degrees in the urban areas and a couple of degrees higher in the new territories, moderate west to northwesterly winds, fresh on high ground at first. Outlook still extremely hot tomorrow. Right now, the temperature is 31 degrees Celsius, relative humidity 64%. The news from RTHK.
5: It's nice to go outside in good weather. 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One moment it's sunny, the next it's thundery. It'll be even more dangerous if it comes with squalls. If a thunderstorm is approaching, stop the outdoor activities and find a safe shelter. Pay attention to weather forecasts, thunderstorm warnings, and announcements at the beach. Stay safe and enjoy the outdoors.
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Welcome back to the third hour of First Notes. I'm your host for today, Monday, August 10th, Cleo Leung. The time is just now turned 9:07 a.m. The temperature reading at the observatory is 31 degrees Celsius, relative humidity at 64%. There is a very hot weather warning in effect, and effective from 9 a.m., the heat stress at work warning is amber. Let's begin our cool dip into classical music with a very interesting piece of incidental music. Timon of Athens was originally a play by William Shakespeare, but for a revival of that play at the Duke's Theatre in London, Thomas Shadwell, an author of comedies and arch-rival of Sir John Dryden, was asked to revise it. He revised the original into a play called The History of Timon of Athens, the Man-Hater. The resulting work is pretty bad. Shakespeare's poetry is wrecked, and so is his meaning. Shadwell added a mask to Timon of Athens, for which Henry Purcell composed the music. The verse Shadwell gave to Purcell to set is little better than doggerel, but Purcell, a young composer at the time, did a fine job with it. Purcell composed the music in such a way as to turn the mask into an essential part of the drama. The poem features shepherds, nymphs, and bacchants in an argument over the relative merits of addiction to wine and love. It is an allegory of the main plot of Timon's struggle between his two would-be loves, one a hedonist and one a stoic. Let's listen to Henry Purcell's The Mask of Cupid and Bacchus from Timon of Athens, Incidental Music Z632, performed by countertenor Hugo Nasons, sopranos Penny Clark, Nicola Weymouth, and Pauline Graham, tenors Jus van der Linden, Richard Zook and Mark Pantus, bass René Sturr and Mitchell Sandler, with the Musica ad Renum, led by Jed Vence.

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1: We were just enjoying Henry Purcell's The Mask of Cupid and Bacchus from Timon of Athens, incidental music Z632, performed by countertenor Hugo Nasens, sopranos Penny Clark, Nicola Weymouth, and Pauline Graham, tenors Jus van der Linden, Richard Zook, and Mark Pontus, and basses René Sturch and Mitchell Sandler, with the Musica Arenum led by Jed Vence. Leo Delibes' Lakmé includes some of the most iconic selections from the entire opera repertoire. The story, set in late 19th century British colonial India, was written in 1881-82. The high priest Nilakantha is determined to rebel against the British for forbidding him from practicing Hinduism. His daughter Lakmé falls in love with one of the British soldiers. Wanting to prevent this romance, Nilakantha flushes the soldier out and injures him grievously. As he is nursed by Lakmé, he learns he must leave India for a new post. Knowing she will lose him, Lakmé swallows a poisonous flower and dies in the arms of her beloved as her father looks on. Before all this tragedy, though, one of the most iconic and beautiful beloved classical tunes occurs, the famous flower duet. Lakmé and her servant Malika go to the temple's sacred garden to bathe and gather flowers. It is here that the British soldiers break in, setting up the star-crossed romance. Let's listen to Leo Delibes' Lakmé Viens Malika sous le dôme épais, flower duet, performed by soprano Pretty Yende, mezzo-soprano Kate Aldrich, with the Orchestra Sinfonica Nazionale della RAI, led by Marco Armiliato.

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1: 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Hindemith's symphonic metamorphosis on themes of Carl Maria von Weber began life in early 1940, when Hindemith first took up residence in the United States after several years of public and private jousting with the Nazi government of his native Germany. He sketched a series of movements based on themes by Weber to be used in a ballet for a dance company run by Leonid Messine, who had already collaborated with Hindemith on the ballet Nobilissima Visione. The project died when Hindemith and Messine had one too many artistic differences, and in 1943, Hindemith redid the music into the Metamorphosis, in the process turning it into a splashy, colorful orchestral piece of the sort that American audiences in particular seemed to like. It was an immediate success when it was premiered by Arthur Rodzinski and the New York Philharmonic in January of 1944, and it has since remained perhaps Hindemith's most popular work. Let's listen as the WDR Symphony Orchestra Köln, led by Marek Janowski, performed for us Hindemith's Symphonic Metamorphosis after themes by Carl Maria von Weber.

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1: We were just enjoying Paul Hindemith's Symphonic Metamorphosis after themes by Carl Maria von Weber, performed by the WDR Symphony Orchestra Köln, led by Marek Janowski. And with that, today's First Notes draws to a close. I've been your host for today, Monday, August 10th, Cleo Liang. The time has just now coming up on 9:58 and 30 seconds. The weather forecast for today calls for fine weather, extremely hot during the day. Moderate west to northwesterly winds, fresh on high ground at first. The outlook calls for still extremely hot weather tomorrow. High temperature weather will continue in the following couple of days. A few showers are expected in the latter part of this week, after which the high temperature weather will be alleviated slightly. The outer subsiding air of Tropical Cyclone Dolphin is bringing generally fine weather to Guangdong. At 10 a.m., Tropical Storm Dolphin was centered about 180 kilometers west of Wenzhou. It is forecast to move northwest at about 26 kilometers per hour inland over eastern China and weaken gradually. There is a very hot weather warning in effect, and effective from 9 a.m., the heat stress at work warning is amber. The temperature reading at the observatory now is 31 degrees Celsius, relative humidity at 64%. Be sure to bring an extra water bottle with some ice, some extra sunscreen, your UV blocking umbrellas and jackets out today, as we're in for another scorcher. This is me, your host Cleo Liang, saying stay cool. I'll see you tomorrow morning. Goodbye.
2: RTHK, the news at 10 with Wendy Wong. The observatory is warning that temperatures in some parts of Hong Kong could reach 37 degrees or above today and tomorrow. This is due to Tropical Cyclone Dolphin moving across eastern China, with its outer subsiding air bringing extremely hot weather to the territory. The hot conditions are expected to continue into Wednesday and Thursday. Senior Scientific Officer Cheng Ping was asked during an RTHK program how long Storm Dolphin would continue to affect Hong Kong.
3: After about a day or two, we expect it will dissipate. The weather will start to become less stable. It won't stay sunny and clear all day. There will be more clouds, followed by some rain. We're now thinking that later this week, there may even be localized thunderstorms. By then, the hot weather should ease a bit.
2: The observatory advises the public to stay hydrated and avoid strenuous outdoor activities. The Labour Department says it will review its heat stress at work warning system to see if improvements are needed. Questions have been raised after the lowest level amber warning was enforced yesterday as the city sweltered through the hottest day on record. Cecil Wong has details.
4: A Labour Department spokesman said in a statement that despite the extreme heat yesterday, the temperature is only one of the risk factors for heat stress.

0: A US-backed plan is the only way to prevent a repeat of Hamas attack in 2023. Nikolai Maladenov said further talks are underway, adding that he hopes these discussions will lead to a positive outcome for everyone. His comments came after Israeli Prime Minister Benjamin Netanyahu told his cabinet that Israel will not withdraw from Gaza until Hamas completely disarms. He said that he rejected the plan.
1: Israel rejects the 15-point plan for Gaza. The Israel Defense Forces will not carry out any withdrawal until the dismantling of Hamas and its weapons. And when I say dismantling Hamas and its weapons, that means all weaponry. We're now speaking with the Americans about this subject. They have ideas. Some of them are acceptable to us, and some are.
0: Palestinians say they are not surprised by Netanyahu's rejection of the latest Gaza plan. One Palestinian man said Netanyahu doesn't really care about peace.
2: We wish for the war to end and live in peace. They say that Israeli Prime Minister Benjamin Netanyahu agrees with peace and all this stuff. This is all a lie. Netanyahu's response was expected, for him to reject this issue. We are used to this issue, that he always rejects agreements. He doesn't care about peace. He doesn't care about the people. He doesn't care about anything. The most important thing is that he wins elections.
0: US President Donald Trump has signaled that he is letting economic pressure mount on Iran, apparently backing away from ordering more military strikes. According to Axios, Trump said that he is maintaining a low-key approach as he pushes for a deal to end the war. Earlier, Iran's Foreign Minister Abbas Araghchi said Tehran will not start talks with the US unless Washington lifts a blockade and oil sanctions, in line with a memorandum of understanding signed in June.
3: Negotiations take place on a specific subject to reach a result. Currently, we have no negotiations with the United States. Yes, there is an exchange of messages through intermediaries, but this is not called negotiation. The intermediaries are still trying to recreate the grounds for negotiation. From our perspective, until the violations of the Memorandum of Understanding end and the U.S. compensates for what it has violated in the memorandum, there is no possibility of restarting negotiations.
0: To weather forecast, fine, extremely hot during the day, moderate west to northwest winds, fresh on high ground at first. Right now, the temperature is 31 degrees Celsius, relative humidity 64%. The very hot weather warning is in effect, and the stress and the heat stress at work warning is amber. The news from RTHK.
4: The chief executive is leading the government to draft the first Hong Kong's five-year plan, which is closely related to you and me. In the next 5 years, Hong Kong should further improve its competitiveness, consolidate and enhance its strengths, seize opportunities from national development, and strive for faster economic growth and better livelihoods. The chief executive has instructed the Constitutional and Mainland Affairs Bureau to hold a public consultation. We welcome your views. Let's shape the blueprint for the next 5 years together.
5: Let's swim!
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1: Hello and welcome to the start of today's non-stop classics here on Radio 4 with me, Stacey Rotter. We're going to begin with themes from the film Sands of the Desert from 1960, written by Stanley Black and played by the BBC Concert Orchestra, conducted by Barry Wordsworth. Much of the film's music is locational and serves to conjure up the atmosphere of the exotic in which the action takes place. To capture the setting, Black makes extensive use of melodies based on exotic scales, impressionistic

We've just heard themes from the film Sands of the Desert by Stanley Black, played by the BBC Concert Orchestra, conducted by Barry Wordsworth. The music is going to continue with an opera highlight from Mozart's The Magic Flute, My Tamino, Oh What Happiness, and Barbara Bonney is Pamina, Kurt Streit is Tamino, and they're accompanied by the Drottningholm Court Theatre Chorus and Orchestra, conducted by Arnold Oostman. The role of Pamina from The Magic Flute is one Barbara Bonney has sung in almost every major opera theatre. Pamina feels much closer to Papageno than she does to Tamino, but

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1: We've just heard a highlight from Mozart's The Magic Flute, My Tamino, Oh What Happiness, performed by the soprano Barbara Bonney and tenor Kurt Streit, along with the Drottningholm Court Theatre Chorus and Orchestra, conducted by Arnold Oostman. We're going to end this hour of non-stop classics with Alban Berg's Chamber Concerto for piano, violin and 13 wind instruments played by the pianist Daniel Barenboim, violinist Pinchas Zukerman, along with the ensemble Ensemble Contemporain conducted by Pierre Boulez.

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The HKUST Institute for Advanced Study is a vibrant hub for creativity, and the Intimacy of Creativity Project is a shining example of this ethos, bringing together gifted young composers and musicians to explore and celebrate the essence of musical creativity. With artistic director Bright Shang, guest artist cellist Lila, and the Stouffer String Ensemble, we'll enjoy Intimacy of Creativity 2026 on the coming episode of Concert on 4, featuring Shostakovich's Chamber Symphony for String Orchestra, Bright Shang's The Blazing Mirage, and the works of the three program composer fellows, Harry Gonzalez's Habrá Futuro, Yuval Medina's Together Again, and Arthur Yoon's Images from the Consciousness. Join us for Intimacy of Creativity 2026 on Concert on 4 Repeat this coming Thursday, August 13th at 3 p.m.

0: RTHK The News at 11 with Wendy Wong. The observatory is warning that temperatures in some parts of Hong Kong could reach 37 degrees or above today and tomorrow. This is due to tropical cyclone Dolphin moving across eastern China, with its outer subsiding air bringing extremely hot weather to the territory. The hot conditions are expected to continue into Wednesday and Thursday. Senior Scientific Officer Cheng Ping was asked during an RTHK program how long Storm Dolphin would continue to affect Hong Kong.
1: After about a day or two, we expect it will dissipate. The weather will start to become less stable. It won't stay sunny and clear all day. There will be more clouds followed by some rain. We're now thinking that later this week, there may even be localized thunderstorms. By then, the hot weather should ease a bit.
0: The observatory advises the public to stay hydrated and avoid strenuous outdoor activities. The Labour Department says it will review its heat stress at work warning system to see if improvements are needed. Questions have been raised after the lowest level amber warning was enforced yesterday as the city sweltered through the hottest day on record. Cecil Wong has details.
2: A Labour Department spokesman said in a statement that despite the extreme heat yesterday, the temperature is only one of the risk factors for heat stress. Since the humidity was low and wind conditions were favourable, the lowest level amber warning was issued in line with the established mechanism. However, he added that the department will closely monitor the hot weather and review whether the heat stress warning system needs to be optimized further. The spokesman added that the question of whether employers are liable to provide compensation for injuries or fatalities among staff must be addressed on a case-by-case basis, and whether a case qualifies as a work-related incident depends upon the facts and circumstances.
0: To oversee, the head of the U.S. proposed Board of Peace for Gaza has warned that

0: Speaking with the Americans about this subject, they have ideas. Some of them are acceptable to us, and some are unacceptable to us.
1: Palestinians say they are not surprised by Netanyahu's rejection of the latest Gaza plan. One Palestinian man said Netanyahu doesn't really care about peace.
2: We wish for the war to end and live in peace. They say that Israeli Prime Minister Benjamin Netanyahu agrees with peace and all this stuff. This is all a lie. Netanyahu's response was expected, for him to reject this issue. We are used to this issue, that he always rejects agreements. He doesn't care about peace. He doesn't care about the people. He doesn't care about anything. The most important thing is that he wins elections.
1: U.S. President Donald Trump has signaled that he is letting economic pressure mount on Iran, apparently backing away from ordering more military strikes. According to Axios, Trump said that he is maintaining a low-key approach as he pushes for a deal to end the war. Earlier, Iran's Foreign Minister Abbas Araghchi said Tehran will not start talks with the U.S. unless Washington lifts a blockade and oil sanctions, in line with a memorandum of understanding signed in June.
3: Negotiations take place on a specific subject to reach a result. Currently, we have no negotiations with the United States. Yes, there is an exchange of messages through intermediaries, but this is not called negotiation. The intermediaries are still trying to recreate the grounds for negotiation. From our perspective, until the violations of the Memorandum of Understanding end and the U.S. compensates for what it has violated in the memorandum, there is no possibility of restarting negotiations.
1: To weather forecast, fine, extremely hot during the day, moderate west to northwesterly winds. Fresh on high ground at first. Outlook still extremely hot tomorrow. Right now, the temperature is 32 degrees Celsius. Relative humidity 59%. The news from RTHK.
4: The new water seepage investigation procedures have been implemented since July 16th. If seepage comes from an upper unit, a notification letter will be issued to the owner, requiring inspection and repair within 28 days. If seepage persists, Stage 2 and Stage 3 investigations will be conducted in parallel. A nuisance notice will be issued to non-compliant owners, with recovery of examination costs of not less than $17,000.
5: From September 30th, 2025, washing machines, refrigerators, and storage-type electric water heaters must adopt a set of higher energy efficiency grading standards and bear new labels with reference numbers starting with U3 for supply in Hong Kong. 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
6: Yet

0: 香港电台第四台，生活中的美与恶。
1: Hello and welcome to the second hour of today's Non-Stop Classics here on Radio 4 with me, Stacey Rotter. We're going to begin this hour with a work by Handel, his Organ Concerto No. 6 in B-flat, Opus 4. This originated as a harp concerto, and the opening contains subtle echo effects. The larghetto that follows has the rhythm of a saraband, and then the organ reigns supreme in the finale. It's played by the Concerto Amsterdam, conducted by Jaap Schroeder. The organist is Daniel Trozemper.

We've just heard Handel's Organ Concerto No. 6 in B-flat, Opus 4, played by the Concerto Amsterdam, conducted by Jaap Schroeder. The organist was Daniel Chorzempa. The music is going to continue with the celebrated orchestral work inspired by Spanish themes by Rimsky-Korsakov, the Capriccio Espanol, Opus 34, played here by the London Symphony Orchestra, conducted by Igor Markievicz.

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1: We've just heard the Capriccio Espagnol by Rimsky-Korsakov, played by the London Symphony Orchestra, conducted by Igor Markievicz. This hour of non-stop classics on Radio 4 is going to end with C.P.E. Bach's Flute Concerto in D minor. It's going to be played by the Württemberg Chamber Orchestra, conducted by Jörg Faber. The soloist is James Galway.Its parent concerto was for the harpsichord and was composed in about 1747 in Berlin. The opening gives unusually wide scope to the soloist's virtuosity.

0: 场地演奏家占士歌位吹奏过 CPE 巴克的 D 小调长笛协奏曲 H426， 一同演出的还有费伯带领的温特堡新乐团。
1: We've been listening to CPE Bach's Flute Concerto in D minor played by the Württemberg Chamber Orchestra conducted by Jörg Färber. The soloist was James Galway. You're with Radio 4.
2: 一段得不到回应的爱情可以走到多疯狂呢？百辽士的幻想交响曲将爱恋、妒忌、幻觉、死亡甚至女巫狂欢全部化成震撼人心的音乐。在接下来的四台音乐会，我们就会听到索契耶夫指挥柏林爱乐乐团带来

0: RTHK News at Noon with Wendy Wong. A labour rights advocate says the government could take reference from international standards when improving its heat stress at work warning system. The call comes after the lowest level amber warning was enforced yesterday, even as the city sweltered through its hottest day on record. Speaking on a commercial radio programme, Fei Xiu, chief executive of the Association for the Rights of Industrial Accident Victims, said the global benchmark wet bulb globe temperature is a more practical measure of environmental heat.
1: If we cannot amend the system for now, could we adopt a multi-track approach? We should consider three things: temperature, the Labor Department's guidelines, and the internationally accepted wet bulb globe temperature standard. A red warning should be triggered by whichever indicator reaches red first, and a black warning by whichever reaches black first.
0: A Labour Department spokesman said in a statement that despite the extreme heat yesterday, the temperature is only one of the risk factors for heat stress. The observatory is warning that temperatures in some parts of Hong Kong could reach 37 degrees or above today and tomorrow. This is due to tropical cyclone Dolvin moving across eastern China, with its outer subsiding air bringing extremely hot weather to the territory. The hot conditions are expected to continue into Wednesday and Thursday. Senior Scientific Officer Cheng Ping was asked during an RTHK program how long Storm Dolphin would continue to affect Hong Kong.
2: After about a day or two, we expect it will dissipate. The weather will start to become less stable. It won't stay sunny and clear all day. There will be more clouds, followed by some rain. We're now thinking that later this week, there may even be localized thunderstorms. By then, the hot weather should ease a bit.
0: The observatory advises the public to stay hydrated and avoid strenuous outdoor activities. A knife attack in Pofulam has left a security guard and a foreign domestic helper injured. Police received a report around 9 a.m. that a person armed with a knife had stabbed a security guard at Baguio Villa, injuring his hand. A foreign domestic helper also sustained injuries to her back. Both were taken to hospital. The overseas head of the U.S. proposed Board of Peace for Gaza has warned that the U.S.-backed plan is the only way to prevent a repeat of Hamas attack in 2023. Nikola Mladenov said further talks are underway, adding that he hopes these discussions will lead to a positive outcome for everyone. His comments came after Israeli Prime Minister Benjamin Netanyahu told his cabinet that Israel will not withdraw from Gaza until Hamas completely disarms. He said that he rejected the plan. Israel

0: businesses and our citizens, because once again, the existence of Israel and the security of all the citizens of Israel are not up for negotiation. And as long as I am prime minister, a Palestinian state will not be established.
1: Palestinians say they are not surprised by Netanyahu's rejection of the latest Gaza plan. One Palestinian man said Netanyahu doesn't really care about peace.
2: We wish for the war to end and live in peace. They say that Israeli Prime Minister Benjamin Netanyahu agrees with peace and all this stuff. This is all a lie. Netanyahu's response was expected, for him to reject this issue. We are used to this issue, that he always rejects agreements. He doesn't care about peace. He doesn't care about the people. He doesn't care about anything. The most important thing is that he wins elections.
1: To weather forecast for this afternoon and tonight. Fine, extremely hot in the afternoon. Moderate west to northwesterly winds, fresh on the high ground at first. Outlook still extremely hot tomorrow. High temperature weather will continue in the following couple of days. A few showers in the latter part of this week. High temperature weather will be alleviated slightly. Right now, the very hot weather warning is in effect and the heat stress at work warning is amber. The temperature is 33 degrees Celsius. Relative humidity 56%. The news from RTHK.
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1: Hello and welcome to another hour of Non-Stop Classics here on Radio 4 with me, Stacey Rotter, which is going to begin with the Sonata in G Minor from Vivaldi's Il Pastor Fido, RV 58. It's been transcribed by Nicholas Chédeville, and the sonata has a finale that is in effect a condensed version of a Vivaldi concerto movement, the opening of Opus 4, Number 6. It's going to be played on the oboe by Paul Goodwin, harpsichord by John Toll, cello by Susan Shepherd, and the lute is played by Nigel North.

We've been listening to Vivaldi's Sonata in G minor from Il Pasto Fido, RV 58, transcribed by Nicholas Chédeville and played on the oboe by Paul Goodwin, harpsichord by John Toll, cello by Susan Shepherd, and the lute was played by Nigel North. This hour is going to continue with Granville Bantock's Perrault of the Minute, a comic overture that became one of Bantock's most popular works in his lifetime. It has a program which goes like this: Perrault enters a park, led there by a mysterious message, and he is told that if he sleeps there one night, he would encounter love. A moon maiden descends and then kisses him. He awakes, throws himself at her feet, although she warns him that the kisses of the moon are of a fatal sweetness. Perrault, reckless, demands the pure and perfect bliss, though life be the price to pay. They gaze at the coming dawn, and then Perrault, falling asleep once more while the moon maiden vanishes, awakes, realizing that his love dream is just an illusion. Perrault of the Minute is going to be played by the Royal Philharmonic Orchestra, conducted by Vernon Handley.

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1: We've just heard the Royal Philharmonic Orchestra conducted by Vernon Handley with Perrault of the Minute, a comic overture by Granville Bantock. This hour is going to end with the Sonata for Organ on Psalm 94 in C minor by Julius Rupke, played by Keith John. The Liszt influence is great, and this work owes a debt to the Piano Sonata in B minor and the Fantasia and Fugue on Ad Nos. Rupke studied composition with Liszt in Weimar. The large one-movement structure relies on various transformations of only one theme. The dramatic possibilities are fully realized by Rupke, who was inspired by the Psalm of Vengeance, using certain verses as a program guide.

0: RTHK, the news at 1 with Peter Cavaos. The headlines: Hong Kong is set to sweat it out for another 2 days as temperatures expected to soar to 37 degrees and above. A labor advocate urges the government to align its heat stress at work warning system with global standards. And a U.S. envoy warns a U.S.-led Gaza peace plan is the only way forward. Hong Kong is set to continue sweltering in record-breaking heat, with the observatory warning that temperatures in some areas could soar to 37 degrees Celsius or above today and tomorrow. The blistering conditions are being driven by tropical cyclone Dolphin, which is currently moving across eastern China. Haley Yip reports.
1: The storm's outer subsiding air is bringing exceptionally hot weather to Hong Kong. Speaking on an RTHK program, Senior Scientific Officer Zhen Ping explained Dolphin's trajectory and impact on Hong Kong's weather patterns.
2: After about a day or two, we expect it will dissipate. The weather will start to become less stable. It won't stay sunny and clear all day. There will be more clouds followed by some rain. We're now thinking that later this week, there may even be localized thunderstorms. By then, the hot weather should ease a bit.
1: The observatory urged residents to stay well hydrated and avoid strenuous outdoor activities during the heat wave.
0: A labor rights advocate says the government could take reference from international standards when improving its heat stress at work warning system. The call comes after the lowest level amber warning was enforced yesterday, even as the city sweltered through its hottest day on record. Speaking on a commercial radio program, Fei Xu, chief executive of the Association for the Rights of Industrial Accident Victims, said the global benchmark, wet bulb globe temperature, is a more practical measure of environmental heat.
3: If we cannot amend the system for now, could we adopt a multi-track approach? We should consider three things: temperature, the Labor Department's guidelines, and the internationally accepted wet bulb globe temperature standard. A red warning should be triggered by whichever indicator reaches red first, and a black warning by whichever reaches black first.
0: A Labor Department spokesman said in a statement that despite the extreme heat yesterday, the temperature is only one of the risk factors for heat stress. Police have arrested 8 people who allegedly operated a series of compensated dating scams involving 80 cases, totaling $6.2 million in the past 2 years. Officers said the suspects presented fake name cards to pretend to be lawyers and tycoons on social media platforms and offered between $50,000 and $70,000 a month to become their sugar daddies. But officers said the victims were required to pay a so-called legal fee before they could get the money. Superintendent Chung Hao Yi says people shouldn't believe name cards lightly.
4: You have to call the lawyer directly rather than just believe in those fake name cards sent by those scammers. You have to call the lawyer's company directly to confirm.
0: Police have arrested a man over a knife attack at Baguio Villa in Pak Phu Lam that left a security guard and a foreign domestic helper injured. Officers were alerted around 9 a.m. when a suspect armed with a blade attacked the two victims at the residential complex. The security guard sustained wounds to his hand while the helper suffered injuries to her back and neck. Police arrested the alleged attacker at the scene and recovered a 28-centimeter long knife. Medical sector lawmaker David Lam believes the Hetao Shenzhen Hong Kong Science and Technology Innovation Cooperation Zone will help expedite medical development in the SAR. He called for closer cooperation between the two sides over the next 5 years as Hong Kong prepares to come up with its first 5-year blueprint. Lam said the population of more than 80 million in the mainland cities of the Greater Bay Area will help boost clinical trials in Hong Kong.

0: useful for registering a drug, you need kind of international clinical trials. So to start with, if we start here and we have a population base of over 80 million, that makes clinical trial much easier than a population of 7.5 million. 80 million is already more than the population of many countries in the world.
1: Overseas, Israeli Prime Minister Benjamin Netanyahu has rejected a U.S.-led Gaza plan, one endorsed by Hamas. The move puts fresh distance between himself and Washington as he faces razor-tight elections. However, the head of the U.S. President Donald Trump's implementation board for the plan, Nikolai Mladenov, says it remains the only way forward. Jamie Clark has details.
2: After more than a week of gradually escalating criticism of the plan, Benjamin Netanyahu explicitly opposed it in the face of pushback from his right-wing base. At a cabinet meeting, in reference to a plan signed off on by Hamas in late July, Netanyahu said Israel rejects the 15-point document.
3: The Israeli military will not carry out any withdrawal until Hamas is genuinely disarmed and will continue to thwart threats against our forces and our citizens.
2: Netanyahu described US President Donald Trump, with whom he's also had a growing break on Iran, as our greatest friend in the White House, but quickly made clear he was willing to challenge him. He said Israel was raising its objections to the Gaza plan with the United States. Netanyahu, Israel's longest-serving leader, is running even or trailing in some polls ahead of October elections, the country's first since the devastating 7th of October 2023 attack by Hamas.
1: The EU's Global Warming Monitor says Western Europe has just experienced its hottest June and July on record as climate change fuels a historic summer of heat, drought and wildfires. As Sophie Hue reports, Europe is the world's fastest warming continent, and the first 2 months of summer have been marked by successive heat waves and bone dry conditions.
4: The Copernicus Climate Change Service said the combined average temperature for June and July in Western Europe hit 21.62 degrees Celsius, beating the previous record set in 2022. Soil moisture levels were also significantly lower than in 2022, when the last severe drought hit the region. The Copernicus Service said this is a clear example of how climate change is intensifying heat extremes, with heat and drought increasingly feeding into one another. It said the world's oceans hit record high temperatures for a second straight month in July, driven by marine heat waves around Europe and a powerful El Nino taking shape in the Pacific. El Nino is the warm phase of a natural climate cycle that temporarily raises ocean temperatures in the tropical Pacific and can trigger weather extremes like drought and floods around the world.
1: It has emerged that a Thai teen behind a deadly school shooting outside Bangkok had an air gun confiscated by a teacher last year and had watched violent content online. The boy's mother, however, said she'd seen no signs of troubles and has apologized to the victims.
5: I want to apologize to society for what my son did. We are truly devastated because no one thought this would happen. No one knew at all. I apologize to all the victims. I apologize to society. We know that I don't know what to say. If I've said anything wrong, I apologize for that too.
1: Investigations are continuing into Friday's rampage in which the boy allegedly shot dead his grandparents and killed another six people at a school before turning the gun on himself. More than 20 people were injured. It was Thailand's worst mass shooting since 2022. Alleged Irish crime boss Daniel Kinahan has been charged with directing a criminal organization. Prosecutors in Dublin brought the charges under tight security at a special court sitting. Sean Kennedy has that story.
6: Kinahan appeared in court amid tight security after being extradited from the United Arab Emirates. He's been held in custody in Dubai since his arrest there in April after Ireland issued a warrant for alleged serious organised crime offences. The Irish government jet reportedly transporting Kinahan landed at Casement Aerodrome, a military airbase west of Dublin. The 49-year-old Irishman allegedly ran a group out of Dubai, linked by US and European authorities to a vast criminal enterprise to smuggle drugs and launder money. In 2022, Kinahan was named by the United States as one of three leaders of the Kinahan Organized Crime Group. U.S. authorities offered a $5 million U.S. reward for their arrest.
1: Hundreds of people in Ceuta are calling on Europe to help solve the latest migration crisis. The Spanish enclave's four religious communities, Christians, Muslims, Jews, and Hindus, joined local leaders and unions in the protests, saying the enclave can't handle the

0: of Malone. Samuel Levy helped organize the rally.
1: Ceuta cannot tackle on its own a situation that far exceeds its capabilities and which affects the whole of Spain and Europe. For this reason, through this peaceful civic gathering, we call on the Spanish government, the European institutions, and all public authorities to urgently address the reality our city is facing.
0: On July 30th, as many as 72,000 migrants crossed illegally into Ceuta from Morocco by sea and land. Eclipse fever is building in Madrid ahead of a solar eclipse set to unfold near sunset on Wednesday. Long queues formed at the Madrid Planetarium as people lined up to buy special protective glasses. One visitor said she can't wait for the big event.
2: It has been a dream for me to see the real one with a sunny day. And this year it will be a solar eclipse during the sunset. So I guess it will be more romantic with all the sunset views. So it will be really exciting to see.
0: The August 12th eclipse will be the first total solar eclipse visible from the Iberian Peninsula since 1912. And it is 10 past 1. Sports is next.
3: Good afternoon. I'm your AI sports presenter. We start with tennis, and Philippine star Alex Ayala's run at the Canadian Open in Toronto has come to an end in the round of 16. The 25th seed was beaten in straight sets by Switzerland's Belinda Bencic. Carlos Escueta has more on all the action.
4: Following her historic victory in Washington, D.C. last week that saw her become the first Filipina to win a WTA 500 title, Ayala entered her clash against the 12th seed from Switzerland, looking to continue her winning run of form, but it ultimately wasn't meant to be this time around for the world number 20. Despite putting up a fight, Ayala was unable to pull through in the opening set, losing 4-6 to Belinda Bencic in 53 minutes on center court. Things didn't get much better for Ayala in the second, with Bencic shutting the door completely with a dominant 6-love win to wrap up the contest in 1 hour and 13 minutes. In the quarterfinals, Bencic will face 4th-seeded American Coco Gauff, who beat Russia's Alina Kornieva 6-3, 6-1 to advance. Also through is Japan's Naomi Osaka, who swept past home favorite Leila Fernandez in straight sets to book her place in the last 8. Up next for Osaka is world number 2 Elena Rybakina, who needed 3 sets to overcome Lyudmila Samsonova of Russia. Over in the men's draw, American 5th seed Ben Shelton kept up his title defense in Montreal by holding off a challenge from Brazil's Joao Fonseca to power into the quarterfinals. Shelton, who was ranked 10th in the world, has not dropped a set in his run to the last 8. He will next face 13th seed Jakob Mensik. American Leonard Tien and Spaniard Daniel Marina Aguilar, meanwhile, set up a quarterfinal encounter following respective wins in their last 16 matches.
3: Here at home, Hong Kong China's flying fish, Siobhan Hohe, proved unstoppable at the Hong Kong Open Swimming Championships. She came away with 3 gold medals at the competition at Victoria Park Swimming Pool. Haley Yip has more.
5: Siobhan Hohe powered to victory in the 100 meters freestyle final on Sunday. The 28-year-old Olympic medalist faced a field of teenagers, but her experience proved superior. After a clean turn at the halfway point, Hohe steadily stretched her lead to more than a full body length before touching home comfortably in 52.88 seconds. Fellow SAR representatives Lee Sum Yu and Jelaine Ma completed the podium in second and third, respectively. The victory caps a stellar weekend for the city's star swimmer, who also clinched gold in both the 200 meters and 50 meters freestyle on Saturday.
3: And finally, in cycling, Demi Vollering has won the Women's Tour de France for the second time in her career. The Dutch rider won the mountainous 99.2 kilometer final stage, extending her lead over her nearest rival, Poland's Kasia Niewiadoma, who finished second overall. Victory marks the 5th major title of Vollering's career, adding to the 2023 edition of the Women's Tour, this year's Giro d'Italia, and 2 Vuelta titles.
6: It's incredible, the people I have around. You know, like, it's not only the dream to win in yellow here, to win in second Tour de France, but it's the dream to live this life, to work hard together with people with a lot of passion. I think that's the whole dream, you know.
3: And that's your look at sport.
0: And now a look at

The weather, that's for this afternoon and tonight. It will be fine, extremely hot in the afternoon. The outlook, still extremely hot tomorrow. High temperature weather will continue in the following couple of days. A few showers in the latter part of this week. High temperature weather will be alleviated slightly. Currently, it's 34 degrees Celsius at the observatory, a relative humidity sitting around 53%. The very hot weather warning is currently in effect, and the heat stress at work warning is amber. Now, to wrap up our newscast, we will recap our top stories once again. Hong Kong is set to sweat it out for another 2 days as temperatures are expected to soar to 37 degrees and above. A labor advocate urges the government to align its heat stress at work warning system with global standards. And a U.S. envoy warns a U.S.-led Gaza peace plan is the only way forward. And that's the news from RTHK.

0: 力图指挥柏林爱乐乐团带嚟咗史达拉文斯基嘅三乐章交响曲里面嘅第一乐章。
1: That was the first movement of the Symphony in Three Movements by Igor Stravinsky, played by the Berlin Philharmonic Orchestra, conducted by Simon Rattle. Before that was Claude Debussy's Clair de Lune from the suite Bergamasque, played by Xavier de Maistre on the harp. At the very beginning, we had Frédéric Chopin's Scherzo from Cello Sonata in G minor, opus 65. This was played by Jean-Guyen Kira on the cello, accompanied by Alexander Melnikov on the piano.
0: 唔该晒 Jessica 吴艺晴用英语为我哋介绍刚才听过嘅呢一啲音乐啊！咁嚟到呢一度咧，今集一时之选亦都要结束啦。多谢你收听啊！我系马贤影，咁我哋下次再见啦。

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0: RTHK, the news at 2 with Peter Caveos. Hong Kong is set to continue sweltering in record-breaking heat, with the observatory warning that temperatures in some areas could soar to 37 degrees Celsius or above today and tomorrow. The blistering conditions are being driven by tropical cyclone Dolphin, which is currently moving across eastern China. Haley Yip has a story.
1: The storm's outer subsiding air is bringing exceptionally hot weather to Hong Kong. Speaking on an RTHK program, Senior Scientific Officer Zhen Ping explained Dolphin's trajectory and impact on Hong Kong's weather patterns.
2: After about a day or two, we expect it will dissipate. The weather will start to become less stable. It won't stay sunny and clear all day. There will be more clouds, followed by some rain. We're now thinking that later this week, there may even be localized thunderstorms. By then, the hot weather should ease a bit.
1: The observatory urged residents to stay well hydrated and avoid strenuous outdoor activities during the heat wave.
0: A labor rights advocate says the government could take reference from international standards when improving its heat stress at work warning system. The call comes after the lowest-level amber warning was in force yesterday, even as the city sweltered through its hottest day on record. Speaking on a commercial radio program, Fei Xu, chief executive of the Association for the Rights of Industrial Accident Victims, said the global benchmark, wet bulb globe temperature, is a more practical measure of environmental heat.
3: If we cannot amend the system for now, could we adopt a multi-track approach? We should consider three things: temperature, the Labor Department's guidelines, and the internationally accepted wet bulb globe temperature standard. A red warning should be triggered by whichever indicator reaches red first, and a black warning by whichever reaches black first.
0: A Labor Department spokesman said in a statement that despite the extreme heat yesterday, the temperature is only one of the risk factors for heat stress. Police have arrested 8 people who allegedly operated a series of compensated dating scams involving 80 cases totaling $6.2 million in the past 2 years. Officers said the suspects presented fake name cards to pretend to be lawyers and tycoons on social media platforms and offered between $50,000 and $70,000 a month to become their sugar daddies. But officers said the victims were required to pay a so-called legal fee before they could get the money. Superintendent Chung Hao Yi says people shouldn't believe name cards lightly.
4: You have to call the lawyer directly rather than just believe in those fake name cards sent by those scammers. You have to call the lawyer's company directly to confirm.
0: Police have arrested a man over a knife attack at Baguio Villa in Pak Fu Lam that left a security guard and a foreign domestic helper injured. Officers were alerted at around 9 a.m. when a suspect armed with a blade attacked the two victims at the residential complex. The security guard sustained wounds to his hand while the helper suffered injuries to her back and neck. Police arrested the alleged attacker at the scene and recovered a 28-centimeter long knife. Medical sector lawmaker David Lam believes the Hetao Shenzhen Hong Kong Science and Technology Innovation Cooperation Zone will help expedite medical development in the SAR. He called for closer cooperation between the two sides over the next 5 years as Hong Kong prepares to come up with its first 5-year blueprint. Lam said the population of more than 80 million in the mainland cities of the Greater Bay Area will help boost clinical trials in Hong Kong.
5: With more patients, with a bigger patient base, that means you can do the research quicker, so you can finish your clinical trial quicker. And then you can also radiate to other places. For a clinical trial that is useful for registering a drug, you need kind of international clinical trials. So to start with, if we start here and we have a population base of over 80 million, that makes clinical trial much easier than a population of 7.5 million. 80 million is already more than the population.

0: population of many countries in the world.
1: Overseas, the head of the U.S. proposed Board of Peace for Gaza has warned that the U.S.-backed plan is the only way to prevent a repeat of Hamas's attack in 2023. Nikolai Mladenov said further talks are underway, adding that he hopes these discussions will lead to a positive outcome for everyone. His comments came after Israeli Prime Minister Benjamin Netanyahu told his cabinet that Israel will not withdraw from Gaza until Hamas completely disarms. He said that he rejected the plan. Weather forecast.

0: It's 35 degrees Celsius at the observatory with a relative humidity of around 52%. The very hot weather warning is currently in effect, as is the heat stress at work warning, which is currently set at amber. The news from RTHK.
1: A single window transcends limits and connects seamlessly. 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On May 1st, 2026, the Trade Single Window replaces the road cargo system. 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

0: RTHK, the news at 3 with Peter Caveos. The observatory says sweltering conditions are likely to continue, warning that temperatures in some areas could soar to 37 degrees Celsius or above today and tomorrow. The extremely hot weather is being driven by tropical cyclone Dolphin, which is now moving across eastern parts of the country. Haley Yip has the story.
1: The storm's outer subsiding air is bringing exceptionally hot weather to Hong Kong. Speaking on an RTHK program, Senior Scientific Officer Zheng Ping explained Dolphin's trajectory and impact on Hong Kong's weather patterns.
2: After about a day or two, we expect it will dissipate. The weather will start to become less stable. It won't stay sunny and clear all day. There will be more clouds, followed by some rain. We're now thinking that later this week, there may even be localized thunderstorms. By then, the hot weather should ease a bit.
1: The observatory urged residents to stay well hydrated and avoid strenuous outdoor activities during the heat wave.
0: A labor rights advocate says the government could take reference from international standards when improving its heat stress at work warning system. The call comes after the lowest level amber warning was enforced yesterday, even as the city sweltered through its hottest day on record. Speaking on a commercial radio program, Face You, chief executive of the Association for the Rights of Industrial Accident Victims, said the global benchmark, wet bulb globe temperature, is a more practical measure of environmental heat.
3: If we cannot amend the system for now, could we adopt a multi-track approach? We should consider three things: temperature, the Labor Department's guidelines, and the internationally accepted wet bulb globe temperature standard. A red warning should be triggered by whichever indicator reaches red first, and a black warning by whichever reaches black first.
0: A Labor Department spokesman said in a statement that despite the extreme heat yesterday, the temperature is only one of the risk factors for heat stress. Police have arrested 8 people who allegedly operated a series of compensated dating scams involving 80 cases in the past 2 years and totaling 6.2 million Hong Kong dollars. Officers said the suspects presented fake name cards on social media platforms pretending to be lawyers and tycoons and offered between $50,000 and $70,000 a month to become sugar daddies for the victims. But officers said the victims were required to pay a so-called legal fee before they could get the money. Superintendent Chung Hao Yi said people shouldn't take name cards at face value.
4: You have to call the lawyer directly rather than just believe in those fake name cards sent by those scammers. You have to call the lawyer's company directly to confirm.
0: Medical sector lawmaker David Lam believes the Hetao Shenzhen Hong Kong Science and Technology Innovation Cooperation Zone will help expedite medical development in the SCR. He called for closer cooperation between the two sides over the next 5 years as Hong Kong prepares to come up with its first 5-year blueprint. Lam said the population of more than 80 million in the mainland cities of the Greater Bay Area will help boost clinical trials in Hong Kong.
5: With more patients, with a bigger patient base, that means you can do the research quicker, so you can finish your clinical trial quicker. And then you can also radiate to other places. For a clinical trial that is useful for registering a drug, you need kind of international clinical trials. So to start with, if we start here and we have a population base of over 80 million, that makes clinical trial much easier than a population of 7.5 million. 80 million is already more than the population of many countries in the world.
0: Hundreds of people in Ceuta are calling on Europe to help solve the latest migration crisis. The Spanish enclave's 4 religious communities, Christians, Muslims, Jews, and Hindus, joined local leaders and unions in the protest, saying the enclave can't handle the problem alone. Samuel Levy helped organize the rally.
6: Ceuta no puede afrontar.
7: Ceuta cannot tackle on its own a situation that far exceeds its capabilities and which affects the whole of Spain and Europe. For this reason, through this peaceful civic gathering, we call on the Spanish government, the European institutions, and all public authorities to urgently address the reality our city is facing.
0: On July 30th, as many as 72,000 migrants crossed illegally into Ceuta from Morocco by sea and land. And the weather forecast for this afternoon and tonight, fine. Extremely hot in the afternoon. Moderate west and northwesterly winds, fresh on high ground at first. Outlook, still extremely hot tomorrow. High temperature weather will continue in the following couple of days. Currently, the temperature is 35 degrees.

0: Moment Musical， 阮坤瑶，音乐瞬间，姚润坤。
1: Hello and welcome to Moment Musical. In this episode, we'll hear Schumann's Piano Quintet in E-flat, as well as The Planets by Gustav Holst. Though we're beginning the episode's programme with Bach's Triple Concerto in A minor, BWV 1044. 欢迎收听音乐瞬间。今集为大家带来的音乐，除了舒曼的降 E 大调钢琴五重奏，和霍尔斯特的管弦乐组曲行星，仲有开始节目的巴克为古建琴、小提琴以及长笛写的 A 小调三重协奏曲作品 BWV 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piece for the afternoon is Triple Concerto in A minor for flute, violin and harpsichord, BWV 1044 by J.S. Bach. That is not entirely correct. According to the harpsichordist Richard Eger, the work is not entirely by J.S. Bach.Though the keyboard part in the first and third movements certainly are. They are derived from the BWV 894 Prelude and Fugue. The scoring resembles the Fifth Brandenburg Concerto, as does the virtuoso effect of the keyboard part. But any further consideration as to Bach's authorship is weak argument at best. The string writing in the tutti parts is much more akin to that of his sons Carl Philipp and Wilhelm Friedmann,as is the use of pizzicato. Arrangement or not, this amplification of Johann Sebastian's original is musically arresting and convincing on its own terms. Now let's listen to Richard Eger on the harpsichord, with the Academy of Ancient Music and Andrew Menzies directing from the violin.

Richard Eager with the Academy of Ancient Music, and Andrew Manzi directing from the violin, just performed the Triple Concerto in A minor for flute, violin, and harpsichord by J.S. 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Quintet for Piano, Two Violins, Viola and Cello in E-flat Major, Opus 44. This work has a lot to do with the couple Robert and Clara becoming the Schumanns through marriage against the wishes of the bride's father, Friedrich Wieck. After they got married, they composed, played the piano and together analyzed Bach's fugues, as she noted in her joint diary. Quote, "Every time we play one, it becomes more interesting for me. Such great art, with such a natural flow." Unquote. What Schumann described as Fugenpassion was to last well beyond 1840 and into 1842, in which he absorbed himself in chamber music. The piano quintet was written for his young bride, not only for her qualities as a virtuoso pianist, but also in acknowledgement of their Bach studies, perhaps even of a specific Bach prelude number 7, also in E-flat major, from book 1 of the 48 Preludes and Fugues, whose outline is reflected in the opening theme of the quintet. Now let's listen to the pianist, Menahem Pressler, with the Emerson String Quartet.

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The seven movements are Mars, the bringer of war, Venus, the bringer of peace,

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Thank you for listening to Moment Musical with me, Yun Kuan Yu, and have a good evening.

Tournament on Four tonight at 8. The concert, Berlin Philharmonic, Tugan Sokiv, conducts the Symphonie Fantastique, recorded live in the Philharmonie Berlin on the 27th of February of this year. Obsessive, passionate, rapturous, the Symphonie Fantastique by Berlioz takes the drama of unrequited love to new extremes. In gaudy colors, he portrays contrasting scenes and emotions. Infatuation, a swirling ball, painful doubts, then a murder and execution, and finally, a bizarre which is Sabbath. Also on the program is the double concerto of Brahms that provides a sharp contrast with its classical clarity and emotional depth. Under the baton of Tugan Sokiev, the two solo voices are performed by the Berlin Philharmonic's first concertmaster, Noah Bendix-Baldli, and its first principal cello, Bruno de la Pilaire. But that's not all. The concert opens with the alluring Hebrides Overture, Fingal's Cave by Mendelssohn.

In the hustle and bustle of Hong Kong, as we try to keep up with the ever-growing complexities of our daily lives, it's important to set aside time for our spiritual needs. We have set aside an hour for you every Sunday at noon for our church service program on RTHK Radio 4. 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

0: RTHK, the news at 5 with Peter Caveos. The observatory says sweltering conditions are likely to continue, warning that temperatures in some areas could soar to 37 degrees Celsius or above today and tomorrow. The extremely hot weather is being driven by tropical cyclone Dolphin, which is now moving across eastern parts of the country. Haley Yip reports.
1: The storm's outer subsiding air is bringing exceptionally hot weather to Hong Kong. Speaking on an RTHK program, Senior Scientific Officer Zheng Ping explained Dolphin's trajectory and impact on Hong Kong's weather patterns.
2: After about a day or two, we expect it will dissipate. The weather will start to become less stable. It won't stay sunny and clear all day. There will be more clouds, followed by some rain. We're now thinking that later this week, there may even be localized thunderstorms. By then, the hot weather should ease a bit.

0: The observatory urged residents to stay well hydrated and avoid strenuous outdoor activities during the heat wave.
1: Meanwhile, Typhoon Dolphin has brought heavy rain to eastern parts of the nation today, causing hundreds of flight cancellations, even as the storm weakened and some cities resumed public transport. The weather system has lost power after making two landfalls along the coast of Zhejiang Province on Sunday, with the National Meteorological Center issuing its lowest typhoon alert today. However, it warned that parts of east and central China would continue to receive heavy rain. A labor rights advocate says the government could take reference from international standards when improving its heat stress at work warning system. The call comes after the lowest level amber warning was in force yesterday, even as the city sweltered through its hottest day on record. Speaking on a commercial radio program, Fei Xu, chief executive of the Association for the Rights of Industrial Accident Victims, said the global benchmark, wet bulb globe temperature, is a more practical measure of environmental heat.
2: If we cannot amend the system for now, could we adopt a multi-track approach? We should consider three things: temperature, the Labor Department's guidelines, and the internationally accepted wet bulb globe temperature standard. A red warning should be triggered by whichever indicator reaches red first, and a black warning by whichever reaches black first.
1: A Labor Department spokesman said in a statement that despite the extreme heat yesterday, the temperature is only one of the risk factors for heat stress. Police have arrested eight people who allegedly operated a series of compensated dating scams involving 80 cases in the past 2 years and totaling 6.2 million Hong Kong dollars. Officers said these suspects presented fake name cards on social media platforms, pretending to be lawyers and tycoons, and offered between $50,000 and $70,000 a month to become sugar daddies for the victims. But officers said the victims were required to pay a so-called legal fee before they could get the money. Superintendent Chung Hai-yi said people shouldn't take name cards at face value.
3: You have to call the lawyer directly, rather than just believe in those fake name cards sent by those scammers. You have to call the lawyer's company directly to confirm.
1: Police say they've arrested a man for a knife attack in Pak Fu Lum, which injured a security guard and a foreign domestic helper. Officers were alerted around 9 a.m. when the suspect, armed with a blade, attacked the victims at Baguio Villa. The security guard sustained wounds to his hand, while the helper suffered injuries to her back and neck. Police recovered a 28-centimeter-long knife from the scene. Overseas, a school outside the Thai capital Bangkok, the scene of a deadly shooting last week, has stepped up security measures, deploying metal detectors to screen students. Director of the school, Withan Promsin Thusak, said safety of the students is of utmost importance.
4: Once this unexpected incident happened, we quickly held a meeting to plan and raise our security level. One thing we've added is metal or weapon scanning equipment, because we never imagined that a school, which should be the safest place, would have something like this happening. So we acted immediately, because raising our security level will give parents confidence and give students the highest level of care possible.
1: On Friday, a 14-year-old student killed at least six people at the school before reportedly turning the gun on himself. Police say he had killed his grandparents at home using a gun that belonged to his grandfather. And the weather forecast before we go, tonight and tomorrow, it will be mainly fine. The minimum temperature will be about 29 degrees tomorrow morning. Extremely hot during the day with a maximum temperature of around 35 degrees in the urban areas and a couple degrees higher in the new territories, and isolated showers tomorrow. Currently, it's 35 degrees Celsius at the observatory with a relative humidity sitting at 47%. The very hot weather warning is currently in effect, and the heat stress at work warning is currently set at amber. That's the news from RTHK.

0: Maximum penalty for not displaying a building number properly is 6 months imprisonment and a $2,000 fine.
1: Sulfur fumigation is a traditional processing method for preserving Chinese herbal medicines. 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
1: That was Michael Haydn's duo for violin and viola, number 4 in G major.With the violinist Susan Lautenbacher and the violist Ulrich Koch.

0: You've just heard Jupiter from Mozart's Symphony No. 41 in C, K551, with the English Chamber Orchestra being led by Geoffrey Tate.
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2: On concert on 4 tonight at 8, the concert Berlin Philharmonic Tugan Sokiv conducts the Symphonie Fantastique, recorded live in the Philharmonie Berlin on the 27th of February of this year. Obsessive, passionate, rapturous, the Symphonie Fantastique by Berlioz takes the drama of unrequited love to new extremes. In gaudy colors, he portrays contrasting scenes and emotions. Infatuation, a swirling ball, painful doubts, then a murder and execution, and finally, a bizarre which is Sabbath. Also on the program is the double concerto of Brahms that provides a sharp contrast with its classical clarity and emotional depth. Under the baton of Tugan Sokiev, the two solo voices are performed by the Berlin Philharmonic's first concertmaster, Noah Bendix Baldli, and its first principal cello, Bruno de la Pilaire. But that's not all. The concert opens with the alluring Hebrides Overture, Fingal's Cave by Mendelssohn.

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0: RTHK, the news at 6 with Sachin Katpi. The observatory says sweltering conditions are likely to continue, warning that temperatures in some areas could soar to 37 degrees Celsius or above today and tomorrow. The extremely hot weather is being driven by tropical cyclone Dolphin, which is now moving across eastern parts of the country. Haley Yip reports.
1: The storm's outer subsiding air is bringing exceptionally hot weather to Hong Kong. Speaking on an RTHK program, Senior Scientific Officer Zheng Ping explained Dolphin's trajectory and impact on Hong Kong's weather patterns.
2: After about a day or two, we expect it will dissipate. The weather will start to become less stable. It won't stay sunny and clear all day. There will be more clouds followed by some rain. We're now thinking that later this week, there may even be localized thunderstorms. By then, the hot weather should ease a bit.
1: The observatory urged residents to stay well hydrated and avoid strenuous outdoor activities during the heat wave.
0: Meanwhile, Typhoon Dolphin has brought heavy rain to eastern parts of the nation today, causing hundreds of flight cancellations, even as the storm weakened and some cities resumed public transport. The weather system has lost power after making two landfalls along the coast of Zhejiang province on Sunday, with the National Meteorological Center issuing its lowest typhoon alert today morning. However, it warned that parts of East and Central China would continue to receive heavy rain. Lawmaker Lam Chun Sing says the current heat stress at work warning system relies heavily on scientific measurements such as humidity and wind speed. He has urged authorities to factor in what he described as the actual feeling of heat endured by outdoor workers when conducting reviews. The call comes after the lowest level amber warning was enforced yesterday, even as the city sweltered through its hottest day on record.
3: In some of the workplace, apart from outdoor direct sunlight and without any shelter area, but also there's some machine is operating around and many vehicle go around. So together with the machine and vehicle emission, the workplace situation is extremely hot. There's the actual feeling and also the temperature is very high, so that whether we can in the evaluation or the calculation, we should consider the factor of temperature, so that is the actual feeling of the worker.
0: Police have arrested 8 people who allegedly operated a series of compensated dating scams involving 80 cases in the past 2 years and totaling 6.2 million Hong Kong dollars. Officers said the suspects presented fake name cards on social media platforms, pretending to be lawyers and tycoons, and offered $50,000 and $70,000 a month to become sugar daddies for the victims. But officers said the victims were required to pay a so-called legal fee before they could get the money. Superintendent Cheng He Yi said people shouldn't take name cards at face value.
4: You have to call the lawyer directly rather than just believe in those fake name cards sent by those scammers. You have to call the lawyer's company directly to confirm.
0: Police say they have arrested a man for a knife attack in Pok Fu Lam, which injured a security guard and a foreign domestic helper. Officers were alerted around 9 a.m. when the suspect, armed with a blade, attacked the victims at Baguio Villa. The security guard sustained wounds to his hand, while the helper suffered injuries to her back and neck. Police recovered a 28-centimeter-long knife from the scene. The Hong Kong University of Science and Technology says more than 70% of people in the city make use of artificial intelligence at work, which is almost twice the global average. The finding comes following a survey of roughly 3,700 people. Tam Karian, the university's vice president for administration and business, said both individuals and companies should play a part in upgrading AI skills.
5: As an individual, you understand AI is coming and then try to upskill yourself. There are tons of education and training materials in the web, more than you have time to actually do it. But for the organization, you have to provide training that is specific to the role of individual within the organization. Those content may not be available on YouTube. So I think both parties need to work together.
0: And the weather forecast. Mainly fine. The minimum temperature will be about 29 degrees tomorrow morning. Extremely hot during the day with a maximum temperature of around 35 degrees in the urban areas and a couple of degrees higher in the New Territories. Isolated showers later tomorrow. Moderate west to southwesterly winds. At the observatory, it's 34 degrees, humidity 51%, Please be reminded that the very hot weather warning is in force and the heat stress at work warning is amber. B News from RTHK.

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0: We were just enjoying a performance of Mozart's Serenade for Strings, number 13 in G major, Eine kleine Nachtmusik, given by the Zurich Chamber Orchestra. The conductor was Daniel Hope.
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0: RTHK, the news at 7 with Peter Koveos. The observatory says sweltering conditions are likely to continue, warning that temperatures in some areas could soar to 37 degrees Celsius or above tomorrow. The extremely hot weather is being driven by tropical cyclone Dolphin, which is now moving across eastern parts of the country. Haley Yip has a story.
1: The storm's outer subsiding air is bringing exceptionally hot weather to Hong Kong. Speaking on an RTHK program, Senior Scientific Officer Zheng Ping explained Dolphin's trajectory and impact on Hong Kong's weather patterns.
2: After about a day or two, we expect it will dissipate. The weather will start to become less stable. It won't stay sunny and clear all day. There will be more clouds, followed by some rain. We're now thinking that later this week, there may even be localized thunderstorms. By then, the hot weather should ease a bit.
1: The observatory urged residents to stay well hydrated and avoid strenuous outdoor activities during the heat wave.
0: Meanwhile, Typhoon Dolphin has brought heavy rain to eastern parts of the nation today, causing hundreds of flight cancellations, even as the storm weakened and some cities resumed public transport. The weather system has lost power after making two landfalls along the coast of Zhejiang province on Sunday, with the National Meteorological Center issuing its lowest typhoon alert today. However, it warned that parts of East and Central China would continue to receive heavy rain. A labor rights advocate says the government could take reference from the international standards when improving its heat stress at work warning. The call comes after the lowest-level amber warning was enforced yesterday, even as the city sweltered through its hottest day on record. Speaking on a commercial radio program, Fei Xu, chief executive of the Association for the Rights of Industrial Accident Victims, said the global benchmark, wet bulb globe temperature, is a more practical measure of environmental heat.
3: If we cannot amend the system for now, could we adopt a multi-track approach? We should consider three things: temperature, the Labor Department's guidelines, and the internationally accepted wet bulb globe temperature standard. A red warning should be triggered by whichever indicator reaches red first, and a black warning by whichever reaches black first.
0: A Labor Department spokesman said in a statement that despite the extreme heat yesterday, the temperature is only one of the risk factors for heat stress. Lawmaker Lam Chun Sing says the current heat stress at work warning system relies heavily on scientific measurements such as humidity and wind speed. He has urged authorities to factor in what he described as the actual feeling of heat endured by outdoor workers when conducting reviews.
4: In some of the workplace, apart from outdoor direct sunlight and without any shelter area, but also there's some machine is operating around and many vehicle go around. So together with the machine and vehicle emission, the workplace situation is extremely hot. There's the actual feeling, and also the temperature is very high, so that whether we can in the evaluation or the calculation, we should consider the factor of temperature, so that is the actual feeling of the worker.
0: Police say they've arrested a man for a knife attack in Pok Fu Lam, which injured a security guard and a foreign domestic helper. Officers were alerted around 9 a.m. when the suspect, armed with a blade, attacked the victims at Baguio Villa. The security guard sustained wounds to his hand, while the helper suffered injuries to her back and neck. Police recovered a 28-centimeter long knife from the scene. The Hong Kong University of Science and Technology says more than 70% of people in the city make use of artificial intelligence at work, which is almost twice the global average. The finding comes following a survey of roughly 3,700 people. Tam Kar Yan, the university's vice president for administration and business, said both individuals and companies should play a part in upgrading AI skills.
5: As an individual, you understand AI is coming and then try to upskill yourself. There are tons of education and training materials in the web, more than you have time to actually do it. But for the organization, you have to provide training that is specific to the role of individual within the organization. Those content may not be available on YouTube. So I think both parties need to work together.
0: And the weather forecast for tonight and tomorrow, mainly fine. Minimum temperature will be about 29 degrees tomorrow morning. Extremely hot during the day, with a maximum temperature around 35 degrees in the urban areas and a couple degrees higher in the New Territories. Outlook, maximum temperature will be around 33 to 34 and a couple degrees higher Wednesday and Thursday. Currently, it's 33 degrees Celsius at the observatory. Relative humidity is sitting at 57%. The very hot weather warning is in effect, and the heat stress at work warning is currently sitting at amber. The news from RTHK.
6: 新闻之后带俾你最新一次嘅交通消息。渡船街往尖沙咀方向近金粟街嘅慢线有交通意外，一大车多。公主道天桥往尖沙咀方向近亚街老街嘅慢线有坏车，一大车多。大埔公路往上水方向近和斜村嘅中线有坏车，龙尾喺城门隧道公路过咗文化博物馆。青沙公路近美田路。较早前亚街老街往大角咀方向近洗衣街嘅交通意外清场，龙尾近胜利道。隧道情况，红隧港岛入口告示打到东行过海，龙尾湾仔运动场；去北角跑马地方向，龙尾中环广场；西行过海，龙尾景隆街；坚拿道天桥过海，龙尾马会大楼；香港仔隧道慢线落湾仔，龙尾喺管道出口；红隧九龙入口公主道过海，龙尾康庄道桥面；漆咸道北过海，龙尾温思劳街；大老山隧道九龙入口，龙尾彩虹隔音屏。将军澳道上行将军澳隧道及左转秀茂坪道方向，龙尾翠屏南村。路面情况，九龙区到加士居道天桥往大角咀方向，龙尾康庄道桥底；观塘道往油塘近牛头角站车多，康宁道车多，龙尾上怡道。新界区荃湾路往屯门方向近葵涌公园车多，龙尾丽景；屯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

0: RTHK, the news at 8 with Peter Caveos. Hong Kong is set to endure more record-breaking heat, with the observatory registering temperatures above 36 degrees Celsius in several districts and a blistering 39.3 degrees in Changshui in the northern New Territories. Fueling these scorching conditions is Tropical Cyclone Dolphin, which is tracking across eastern China. Haley Yip has the story.
1: The storm's outer subsiding air is bringing exceptionally hot weather to Hong Kong. Speaking on an RTHK program, Senior Scientific Officer Zheng Ping explained Dolphin's trajectory and impact on Hong Kong's weather patterns.
2: After about a day or two, we expect it will dissipate. The weather will start to become less stable. It won't stay sunny and clear all day. There will be more clouds, followed by some rain. We're now thinking that later this week, there may even be localized thunderstorms. By then, the hot weather should ease a bit.
1: The observatory urged residents to stay well hydrated and avoid strenuous outdoor activities during the heat wave.
0: Meanwhile, Typhoon Dolphin has brought heavy rain to eastern parts of the nation today, causing hundreds of flight cancellations even as the storm weakened and some cities resumed public transport. The weather system has lost power after making two landfalls along the coast of Zhejiang province on Sunday, with the National Meteorological Center issuing its lowest typhoon alert today. However, it warned that parts of east and central China would continue to receive heavy rain. A labor rights advocate says the government could take reference from the international standards when improving its heat stress at work warning. The call comes after the lowest level amber warning was in force yesterday, even as the city sweltered through its hottest day on record. Speaking on a commercial radio program, Fei Xu, chief executive of the Association for the Rights of Industrial Accident Victims, said the global benchmark wet bulb globe temperature is a more practical measure of environmental heat.
3: If we cannot amend the system for now, could we adopt a multi-track approach? We should consider three things: temperature, the Labor Department's guidelines, and the internationally accepted wet bulb globe temperature standard. A red warning should be triggered by whichever indicator reaches red first, and a black warning by whichever reaches black first.
0: A Labor Department spokesman said in a statement that despite the extreme heat yesterday, the temperature is only one of the risk factors for heat stress. Lawmaker Lam Chun Sing says the current heat stress at work warning relies heavily on scientific measurements such as humidity and wind speed. He has urged authorities to factor in what he described as the actual feeling of heat endured by outdoor

0: workers when conducting reviews.
1: In some of the workplace, apart from outdoor direct sunlight and without any shelter area, but also there's some machine is operating around and many vehicle go around. So together with the machine and vehicle emission, the workplace situation is extremely hot. There's the actual feeling, and also the temperature is very high, so that whether we can, in the evaluation or the calculation, we should consider the factor of temperature, so that is the actual feeling of the worker.
0: Overseas security has been stepped up at a school in Bangkok, a sister institution to where a deadly shooting happened last week. On Friday, a 14-year-old student killed at least six people at the school outside the Thai capital before reportedly turning the gun on himself. Police say he had killed his grandparents at home using a gun that belonged to his grandfather. At Debsirin School in Bangkok, authorities installed metal detectors to screen students. Director of the school, Withan Promsin Thusak, said safety of the students is of utmost importance.
2: Once this unexpected incident happened, we quickly held a meeting to plan and raise our security level. One thing we've added is metal or weapon scanning equipment, because we never imagined that a school, which should be the safest place, would have something like this happening. So we acted immediately, because raising our security level will give parents confidence and give students the highest level of care possible.
0: And the weather forecast for tonight and tomorrow, mainly fine. The minimum temperature will be about 29 degrees tomorrow. Extremely hot during the day with a maximum temperature of around 35 degrees in the urban areas, a couple degrees higher in the new territories. The outlook, maximum temperature will be around 33 to 34 degrees in the urban areas and a couple degrees higher in the new territories on Wednesday and Thursday. Currently, it's 33 degrees at the observatory. Relative humidity is sitting at 65%. The very hot weather warning is currently in effect, and the heat stress at work warning was just cancelled. The news from RTHK.

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1: Hello and welcome to tonight's Concert on 4 and to the Concert Berlin Philharmonic. Tugan Sokiev conducts the Symphonie Fantastique, recorded live in the Philharmonie Berlin on the 27th of February of this year. Obsessive, passionate, rapturous. The Symphonie Fantastique by Berlioz takes the drama of unrequited love to new extremes. In gaudy colors, he portrays contrasting scenes and emotions. Infatuation, a swirling ball, painful doubts, then a murder and execution, and finally a bizarre witch's Sabbath. Also on the program is the double concerto of Brahms that provides a sharp contrast with its classical clarity and emotional depth. Under the baton of Tugan Sokiev, the two solo voices are performed by the Berlin Philharmonic's first concertmaster, Noah Bendix Balgli, and first principal cello, Bruno de la Pilaire. But that's not all. The concert opens with the alluring Hebrides Overture, Fingal's Cave by Mendelssohn. Russian conductor Tugan Sokiev made his acclaimed debut with the Berlin Philharmonic in 2010 and was immediately invited to return. In 2019, he went on a concert tour with the orchestra and also conducted the traditional end-of-season concert at the Waldbühne in Berlin. I'm Stacey Rotter, and my co-host in Cantonese is Toby Wong.
2: 你好，欢迎收听四台音乐会。刚才已英语介绍节目是卢迪斯《我是皇家号》。今晚会听到柏林爱乐乐团嘅演出啦。音乐会名称系索奇耶夫指挥伯辽士幻想交响曲。顾名思义，我哋会听到索奇耶夫指挥嘅柏林爱乐乐团达利伯辽士嘅幻想交响曲作品14，亦会听到孟德尔逊嘅克布里底群岛，亦即系芬格尔山洞序曲作品26。 乐团嘅首席小提琴手宾迪斯·包格利同埋首席大提琴手德利佩莱尔亦会同乐团合作戴尼布拉姆斯嘅 A 小调小提琴与大提琴双重协奏曲作品102。呢场演出喺2026年2月27号喺柏林爱乐厅举行嘅。俄国指挥家索奇耶夫喺2010年首次同柏

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1: In 1829, the 20-year-old Felix Mendelssohn travelled to England and Scotland for several months. From the west coast of Scotland, from where one can see the Hebridean Islands, he sent his family a musical sketch. It contains the main theme of his most famous concert overture known as the Hebrides Overture and or Fingal's Cave, in which he evokes the motion, swell and eerie echoes of the ocean and sea waves inside the cavern, a sea cave on the Isle of Staffa. According to legends, the cave is the site of what once was the royal castle of Fingal, ruler of the kingdom of Morven, and father of the celebrated 3rd century warrior and bard known as Ossian. Every trace of the structure of the supposed castle has vanished, and its floor has given way to the sea. It's going to be played by the Berlin Philharmonic, conducted by Tugan Sokiv.

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1: Lake Tune, 1887. Johannes Brahms senses that it's time to bury the hatchet. Brahms was 20 when he first met the violinist Joseph Joachim, and the friendship that grew between the two was perhaps one of the closest in Brahms' life. For 7 years, though, relations between the two had been cold after Brahms sided with his friend's wife in their divorce. Prepare yourself for a little shock, Brahms began his peace offering, the double concerto.I ask you in all sincerity and friendship not to feel the slightest embarrassment. If you send me a card that simply says I decline, I will know enough and how to fill in the rest myself. In addition to the rivalry between the solo instruments, Brahms repeatedly creates dialogues of partnership and even strikes a Hungarian note in the finale. It achieved its purpose. At the premiere, the two, together with their friends, the cellist Robert Hausmann, finally were together on stage again. The soloists tonight come from within the orchestra, violinist Noah Bendix Valgli and cellist Bruno Delapalaire. The first principal violinist, Noah, says it is his lifelong goal to find a personal sound that is not only beautiful but also meaningful and that speaks to the audience. He has won numerous awards at competitions, including the Queen Elizabeth Music Competition in Brussels and the Concours International Long Tivo.Bruno has been principal cellist of the Berlin Philharmonic since November 2013, but had already played in the orchestra's ranks before that. He has won prestigious prizes both as a soloist and with his string quartet, Quartet Cavatine. He has also been heard as a chamber musician in the Berlin Piano Quartet and with the 12 cellists of the Berlin Philharmonic. Leading the Berlin Philharmonic is Tugan Sirkiev.

0: We have been listening to the double concerto for violin and cello in A minor, opus 102 by Brahms, played by the Berlin Philharmonic Orchestra, conducted by Tugan Sokiev, and the soloists were violinist Noah Bendix Algli and cellist Bruno Della Pilaire.
1: 小提琴家宾迪斯·包格利和大提琴家德利佩莱尔刚才联同索奇耶夫指挥的柏林爱乐乐团送上过布拉姆斯的 A 小调小提琴与大提琴双重协奏曲作品102。你收听紧香港电台第四台，今晚呢场柏林爱乐乐团的演出最后一部分呢是伯辽士的幻想交响曲作品14。1830年首演的时候，这部作品彻底改变了交响曲的面貌。故事讲述一位年轻音乐家疯狂爱上一名女子，在失恋后服食鸦片，陷入一连串幻觉。他幻想自己杀害爱人，被送上断头台，最后更在女巫安息日的狂欢中看到自己遭到嘲笑。这部作品的灵感来自伯辽士的亲身经历。1827年他观看英国剧团演出莎士比亚剧目的时候，深深爱上了饰演奥菲利亚的女演员史密夫，亦都迷上了莎士比亚的作品。虽然史密夫一直没有回应伯辽士热烈的情书，但这段单恋最终化为幻想交响曲当中那位遥不可及的女主角，亦都成为了音乐史上最著名的标题交响曲之一。
0: 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A young musician falls madly in love with a woman, and after she gives him the cold shoulder at a dance, he retreats from the city to the countryside. There, having poisoned himself with opium, he hallucinates the murder of his beloved, a crime for which, by the end of the fourth movement, he is executed. In the epilogue, the fifth movement, the protagonist is mocked at a wild witch's Sabbath. And it's played now by the Berlin Philharmonic, conducted by Tugan Sokiev.

0: We've been listening to the Symphonie Fantastique, Opus 14 of Berlioz, played by the Berlin Philharmonic Orchestra, conducted by Tugan Sokiev.
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0: This concert on 4 Berlin Philharmonic, Tugan Sokiev conducts the Symphonie Fantastique, was recorded live in the Philharmonie Berlin on the 27th of February of this year. The program producer and Cantonese presenter was Toby Wong. I'm Stacey Rotter. Thank you for joining us and goodbye. On Concert on 4 on Tuesday night at 8. The concert Adieu à Paris, Farewell to the City of Lights, a detailed recreation of Chopin's final concert in Paris, recorded live on the 1st of August 2025 in Comax Hall in Burghausen, Germany, part of the European Week's Passau Festival 2025. On the 16th of February 1848, artists and aristocrats gathered in the salon of Camille Pleyel's Piano Factory for a concert curated by Chopin himself. The evening began with a trio by Mozart, followed by a selection of Chopin's own piano works. One of the concert's unique highlights was the premiere of Chopin's only cello sonata, a notable rarity as the composer wrote very little for instruments other than the piano. This specialized concert program is designed to transport us back to that poignant final evening in the Pleyel Salon just before Chopin left Paris forever. A project of the pianist Natalia Milstein.

In the hustle and bustle of Hong Kong, as we try to keep up with the ever-growing complexities of our daily lives, it's important to set aside time for our spiritual needs. We have set aside an hour for you every Sunday at noon for our church service program on RTHK Radio 4. 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

0: RTHK, the news at 10 with Peter Caveos. Hong Kong is set to endure more record-breaking heat, with the observatory registering temperatures above 36 degrees Celsius in several districts and a blistering 39.3 degrees in Shanghai in the northern New Territories. Fueling these scorching conditions is Tropical Cyclone Dolphin, which is tracking across eastern China. Haley Yip reports.
1: The storm's outer subsiding air is bringing exceptionally hot weather to Hong Kong. Speaking on an RTHK program, Senior Scientific Officer Zheng Ping explained Dolphin's trajectory and impact on Hong Kong's weather patterns.
2: After about a day or two, we expect it will dissipate. The weather will start to become less stable. It won't stay sunny and clear all day. There will be more clouds, followed by some rain. We're now thinking that later this week, there may even be localized thunderstorms. By then, the hot weather should ease a bit.
1: The observatory urged residents to stay well hydrated and avoid strenuous outdoor activities during the heat wave.
0: Meanwhile, Typhoon Dolphin has brought heavy rain to eastern parts of the nation today, causing hundreds of flight cancellations, even as the storm weakened and some cities resumed public transport. The weather system has lost power after making two landfalls along the coast of Zhejiang Province on Sunday, with the National Meteorological Center issuing its lowest typhoon alert this morning. However, it warned that parts of east and central China would continue to receive heavy rain. A labor rights advocate says the government could take reference from international standards when improving its heat stress at work warning system. The call comes after the lowest level amber warning was enforced yesterday, even as the city sweltered through its hottest day on record. Speaking on a commercial radio program, Fei Xu, chief executive of the Association for the Rights of Industrial Accident Victims, said the global benchmark, wet bulb globe temperature, is a more practical measure of environmental heat.
3: If we cannot amend the system for now, could we adopt a multi-track approach? We should consider three things: temperature, the Labor Department's guidelines, and the internationally accepted wet bulb globe temperature standard. A red warning should be triggered by whichever indicator reaches red first, and a black warning by whichever reaches black first.
0: A Labor Department spokesman said in a statement that despite the extreme heat yesterday, the temperature is only one of the risk factors for heat stress. Lawmaker Lam Chun Sing says the current heat stress at work warning system relies heavily on scientific measurements such as humidity and wind speed. He has urged authorities to factor in what he described as the actual feeling of heat endured by outdoor workers when conducting reviews.
4: In some of the workplace, apart from outdoor direct sunlight and without any shelter area, but also there's some machine is operating around and many vehicle go around. So together with the machine and vehicle emission, the workplace situation is extremely hot. There's the actual feeling, and also the temperature is very high, so that whether we can, in the evaluation or the calculation, we should consider the factor of temperature, so that is the actual feeling of the worker.
0: Police say they've arrested a man for a knife attack in Pak Fu Lam, which injured a security guard and a foreign domestic helper. Officers were alerted around 9 a.m. when the suspect, armed with a blade, attacked the victims at Baguio Villa. The security guard sustained wounds to his hand, while the helper suffered injuries to her back and neck. Police recovered a 28-centimeter long knife from the scene. Hong Kong's largest community living room is open in Tsuen Wan. The 7,000-square-foot facility is expected to benefit hundreds of households living in subdivided flats.

0: events in the district. Officiating at the opening ceremony, Chief Secretary Eric Chan said this is the sixth community living room to be opened this year, and three more will become operational by the end of the year.
1: A community living room this big is expected to benefit 610 subdivided unit households, with the number of visits for the year reaching 92,000. Along with the Chun Wan West Community Living Room that began operations in June this year, the two can serve about 1,100 subdivided unit households in the district altogether.
0: And the weather forecast before we go, mainly fine. The minimum temperature will be around 29 degrees tomorrow morning. Extremely hot during the day with a maximum temperature of around 35 degrees in the urban areas, a couple degrees higher in the new territories, and isolated showers later tomorrow. Currently, the temperature is 32 degrees Celsius at the observatory, relative humidity of 65%, and the very hot weather warning is in effect. The news from RTHK.
2: Tropical cyclones may lead to storm surges. Sea levels are drawn upwards by the storm's low pressure. The strong winds blow landward also push seawater towards the shore. If it happens at high tide, the sea level rise will be even greater, resulting in inundation and damage to coastal and low-lying areas. The public should take timely precautions and follow the government's advice and evacuation measures. Stay tuned to the latest warning messages by the observatory.
3: 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Residential subdivided units must meet 8 minimum standards to ensure safe, hygienic, and reasonable conditions and obtain recognition for legal letting. Pre-existing units registered by February 28, 2027 will enjoy a 36-month grace period for renovations. 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

安斯劳的 A 大调第一交响曲作品41的第一个乐章，是由高力斯基指挥德国北部电台爱乐乐团演出。

0: RTHK, the news at 11 with Todd Harding. Tonight's headlines: the Observatory says hot weather conditions will persist until at least tomorrow. Eight people are arrested for allegedly operating compensated dating scams totaling 6.2 million Hong Kong dollars. And two people are injured in a knife attack in Pok Fu Lam. Hong Kong is set to endure more record-breaking heat, with the Observatory registering record-breaking temperatures above 36 degrees Celsius in several districts and a blistering 39.3 degrees in Shanghai in the Northern New Territories. Fueling these scorching conditions is Tropical Cyclone Dolphin, which is tracking across eastern China. Haley Yip reports.
1: The storm's outer subsiding air is bringing exceptionally hot weather to Hong Kong. Speaking on an RTHK program, Senior Scientific Officer Zhen Ping explained Dolphin's trajectory and impact on Hong Kong's weather patterns.
2: After about a day or two, we expect it will dissipate. The weather will start to become less stable. It won't stay sunny and clear all day. There will be more clouds followed by some rain. We're now thinking that later this week, there may even be localized thunderstorms. By then, the hot weather should ease a bit.
1: The observatory urged residents to stay well hydrated and avoid strenuous outdoor activities during the heat wave.
0: A labor rights advocate says the government could take reference from international standards when improving its heat stress at work warning system. The call comes after the lowest level amber warning was enforced yesterday, even as the city sweltered through its hottest day on record. Speaking on a commercial radio program, Fei Xu, chief executive of the Association for the Rights of Industrial Accident Victims, said the global benchmark, wet bulb globe temperature, is a more practical measure of environmental heat.
3: If we cannot amend the system for now, could we adopt a multi-track approach? We should consider three things: temperature, the Labor Department's guidelines, and the internationally accepted wet bulb globe temperature standard. A red warning should be triggered by whichever indicator reaches red first, and a black warning by whichever reaches black first.
0: A Labour Department spokesman said in a statement that despite the extreme heat yesterday, the temperature is only one of the risk factors for heat stress. Police have arrested eight people who allegedly operated a series of compensated dating scams involving 80 cases in the past 2 years and totaling 6.2 million Hong Kong dollars. Officers said the suspects presented fake name cards on social media platforms, pretending to be lawyers and tycoons, and offered between $50,000 and $70,000 a month to become sugar daddies for the victims. But officers said the victims were required to pay a so-called legal fee before they could get the money. Superintendent Cheung Hao Yi said people shouldn't take name cards at face value.
4: You have to call the lawyer directly, rather than just believe in those fake name cards sent by those scammers. You have to call the lawyer's company directly to confirm.
0: Police say they've arrested a man for a knife attack in Pok Fu Lam, which injured a security guard and a foreign domestic helper. Officers were alerted at around 9 a.m. when the suspect, armed with a blade, attacked the victims at Baguio Villa. The security guard sustained wounds to his hand, while the helper suffered injuries to her back and neck. Police recovered a 28-centimeter-long knife from the scene. Hong Kong's largest community living room has opened in Tsuen Wan. The 7,000-square-foot facility is expected to benefit hundreds of households living in subdivided flats in the district. Officiating at the opening ceremony, Chief Secretary Eric Chan said this is the sixth community living room to be opened this year, and three more will become operational by the end of the year.
5: A community living room this big is expected to benefit 610 subdivided unit households, with the number of visits for the year reaching 92,000. Along with the Tsuen Wan West Community Living Room that began operations in June this year, the two can serve about 1,100 subdivided unit households in the district altogether.

0: The weather forecast mainly fine with a minimum temperature of about 29 degrees in the morning. Extremely hot during the day with a high of about 35 degrees in town and a few degrees even higher in the New Territories. There'll be isolated showers later. Winds will be moderate west to southwesterlies. The top temperature will be about 33 to 34 degrees in town, a few degrees higher in the New Territories on Wednesday and on Thursday. There'll be a few showers on Friday and over the weekend. Currently at the observatory, 32 degrees Celsius, humidity just 67%. The very hot weather warning is still in force. 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The time is 5 minutes past 11.
1: Mosquitoes can transmit many different infections. Even if you may not have symptoms when infected, if the virus is present in the blood, a second bite can spread it to others. Therefore, after returning from affected areas, apply insect repellent containing DEET for 14 consecutive days. 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

From a very young age, I've been attracted to solitude, especially solitude in nature. Very often, my father would come home from the office, and there would still be time to drive to the hills or beaches of the New Territories, and to spend an hour or so in the natural wilderness of Hong Kong. Weekends might involve hikes and picnics in more remote areas. Even on these outings with family and friends, I would seek out time alone. There is a divine breath in nature that speaks to the human soul. For a Christian, nature is a reflection of God's mystery and creative power. For those who are open to this mystery, being alone in nature is a way into divine conversation. Who can look into the stars on a dark, clear night and not be taken away by a sense of the infinite? Or sit alone on a windswept hillside with a spirit unmoved? Despite all the wonderful insights of science into the laws of nature, mystery lies at the root of the physical universe, of life, and of consciousness. Every discovery of physics seems to lead into greater mystery. The laws of quantum physics, on which so much of our technology is based, are strange beyond measure. It seems that there is not such a thing as empty space, and that the building blocks of physical reality are all in intimate relationship right across the infinite bounds of the universe. Mystics in many religions have spoken about our oneness with each other, with nature, and with the divine. I would not be surprised if science eventually finds that this relationship exists at the level of particles and energy in the physical realm. One would not expect anything less in a divinely ordained creation.

RTHK, the news at 12 with Todd Harding. Hong Kong's largest community living room has opened in Tsuen Wan. The 7,000-square-foot facility is expected to benefit hundreds of households

0: living in subdivided flats in the district. Officiating at the opening ceremony, Chief Secretary Eric Chan said this is the sixth community living room to be opened this year, and three more will become operational by the end of the year.
1: A community living room this big is expected to benefit 610 subdivided unit households, with the number of visits for the year reaching 92,000. Along with the Chun Wan West Community Living Room that began operations in June this year, the two can serve about 1,100 subdivided unit households in the district altogether.
0: Lawmaker Lam Chun Sing says the current heat stress at work warning system relies heavily on scientific measurements such as humidity and wind speed. He has urged authorities to factor in what he described as the actual feeling of heat endured by outdoor workers when conducting reviews. The call comes after the lowest level amber warning was in force on Sunday, even as the city sweltered through its hottest day on record.
2: In some of the workplace, apart from outdoor direct sunlight and without any shelter area, but also there's some machine is operating around and many vehicle go around. So together with the machine and vehicle emission, the workplace situation is extremely hot. There's the actual feeling, and also the temperature is very high, so that whether we can, in the evaluation or the calculation, we should consider the factor of temperature, so that is the actual feeling of the worker.
0: A deadly earthquake has hit western Colombia, killing at least 20 people. The epicenter of the 7.4 magnitude tremor was in a community in the Chocó region, about 400 kilometers west of the capital of Bogotá. Social media giant Meta has released a new, smaller, open-weight artificial intelligence model aiming to tap demand for AI systems that run directly on people's devices. Appearing on the company's social media platform Facebook, Chief Executive Mark Zuckerberg said a bigger version will be launched soon.
3: So I think that the key to building a positive future for everyone is to make sure that everyone has access to personal superintelligence. We are open sourcing a new class of on-device models that we are calling Muse Glimmer. It's a 30 billion parameter dense model that runs on your laptop, and it's the highest performing model of its size. In the coming weeks, we are also going to open the weights for Muse Spark 1.2, our latest foundation model and one of the leading models in the world. We're also working to make sure that everyone has a personal superintelligence agent that works 24/7 on your behalf to improve your health, your relationships, your career, your finances, and more.
0: The leader of Britain's right-wing Reform UK party, Nigel Farage, says that if elected, the party would deport all foreign criminals serving sentences in British prisons. Under the plan, offenders would be sent back to their country of origin or to a third country.
4: So let's begin with the over 10,000 foreign national offenders that are currently in Britain's prisons. That figure is rising all the time. In fact, our expenditure on this is 50% higher than it was as recently as 2019. To house a foreign national offender in El Salvador will be half the cost of housing a foreign national offender in this country and will give us more prison spaces.
0: Scientists in Italy say they've assembled an instrument which could transform the study of the solar corona. As a total solar eclipse sweeps across Europe tomorrow, the Circular Slit Spectrometer, or CISS, will undergo a decisive test at an astrophysical observatory in Spain. Federico Landini is the principal investigator at the Astrophysical Observatory of Turin.
5: It is a spectrometer intended to measure the spectrum, that is, the breakdown of light into its colors and wavelengths, of the solar corona, which is that part of the sun, the solar atmosphere, that can be observed during total eclipses, that is, when the photosphere, the visible solar disk, is obscured or blocked by the moon. This spectrometer, unlike conventional spectrometers, has a circular slit and can capture the spectrum of the entire corona at a certain distance from the center of the sun in a single photograph.
0: And the weather forecast, mainly fine, extremely hot again with a high of about 35 degrees in town, a few degrees higher in the new territories. There'll be isolated showers later on. Currently at the observatory, 31 degrees Celsius, humidity 70%. The very hot weather warning is still in force. News and weather, RTHK.

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1: Welcome to Night Music here on Radio 4. I'm Leanne Nichols. We'll start the hour with Frescobaldi's Balletto Primo e Secondo, performed by Trevor Pinnick at the harpsichord. Following that, we'll hear the Soniera Desiderée Genevieve du Mont de Paris by Marine Marais, performed by an ensemble including Fabio Biondi on violin, Jordi Saval on bass viol, Pierre Hantai on harpsichord with Rolf Lislevan on theorbo. And to conclude, the Piano Sonata No. 58 in C major by Joseph Haydn, performed by Emmanuel Axe at the piano.

You heard the second movement from the Symphony No. 4 in C major by Franz Schmidt, performed by the Netherlands Philharmonic Orchestra, conducted by Jakob Heitzberg. Following that, Jean-Philippe Rameau's Le Tourbillon, performed by Trevor Pinnick on the harpsichord. Next, the Alexander Glazunov Chant de Minstrel, Opus 71, with Mishka Majsky on the piano, accompanied by the Orchestra de Paris, conducted by Semyon Bikhov. And finally, the King Singers in a rendition of Musica de Donim Optimi by Orlandus Lassus.

0: RTHK, the news at one with Todd Harding. Hong Kong's largest community living room has opened in Tsuen Wan. The 7,000 square foot facility is expected to benefit hundreds of households living in subdivided flats in the district. Officiating at the opening ceremony, Chief Secretary Eric Chan said this is the sixth community living room to be opened this year, and three more will become operational by the end of the year.
1: A community living room this big is expected to benefit 610 subdivided unit households, with the number of visits for the year reaching 92,000. Along with the Tsuen Wan West Community Living Room that began operations in June this year, the two can serve about 1,100 subdivided unit households in the district altogether.
0: Lawmaker Lam Chun-sing

0: Says the current heat stress at work warning system relies heavily on scientific measurements such as humidity and wind speed. He's urged authorities to factor in what he described as the actual feeling of heat endured by outdoor workers when conducting their reviews. The call comes after the lowest level amber warning was in force on Sunday, even as the city sweltered through its hottest day on record.
1: In some of the workplace, apart from outdoor direct sunlight and without any shelter area, but also there's some machine is operating around and many vehicles go around. So together with the machine and vehicle emission, the workplace situation is extremely hot. There's the actual feeling, and also the temperature is very high, so that whether we can, in the evaluation or the calculation, we should consider the factor of temperature, so that is the actual feeling of the worker.
0: A deadly earthquake has hit western Colombia, killing at least 47 people. The epicenter of the 7.4 magnitude tremor was in a community in the Chocó region, about 400 kilometers west of the capital, Bogotá. Social media giant Meta has released a new, smaller, open-weight artificial intelligence model aiming to tap demand for AI systems that run directly on people's devices. Appearing on the company's social media platform Facebook, chief executive Mark Zuckerberg said a bigger version will be launched soon.
2: So I think that the key to building a positive future for everyone is to make sure that everyone has access to personal superintelligence. We are open sourcing a new class of on-device models that we are calling Muse Glimmer. It's a 30 billion parameter dense model that runs on your laptop, and it's the highest performing model of its size. In the coming weeks, we are also going to open the weights for Muse Spark 1.2, our latest foundation model and one of the leading models in the world. We're also working to make sure that everyone has a personal superintelligence agent that works 24/7 on your behalf to improve your health, your relationships, your career, your finances, and more.
0: The leader of Britain's right-wing Reform UK party, Nigel Farage, says that if elected, the party would deport all foreign criminals serving sentences in British prisons. Under the plan, offenders would be sent back to their country of origin or to a third country.
3: So let's begin with the over 10,000 foreign national offenders that are currently in Britain's prisons. That figure is rising all the time. In fact, our expenditure on this is 50% higher than it was as recently as 2019. To house a foreign national offender in El Salvador will be half the cost of housing a foreign national offender in this country and will give us more prison spaces.
0: Scientists in Italy say they've assembled an instrument which could transform the study of the solar corona. As a total solar eclipse sweeps across Europe tomorrow, the circular slit spectrometer, or CISS, will undergo a decisive test at an astrophysical observatory in Spain. Federico Landini is the principal investigator at the Astrophysical Observatory of Turin.
4: It is a spectrometer intended to measure the spectrum, that is, the breakdown of light into its colors and wavelengths, of the solar corona, which is that part of the sun, the solar atmosphere, that can be observed during total eclipses, that is, when the photosphere, the visible solar disk, is obscured or blocked by the moon. This spectrometer, unlike conventional spectrometers, has a circular slit and can capture the spectrum of the entire corona at a certain distance from the center of the sun in a single photograph.
0: To the weather forecast, mainly fine and extremely hot again, with a high of about 35 degrees in town, a few degrees even higher in the New Territories. There'll be isolated showers later on. Winds will be moderate west to southwesterlies. Currently at the observatory, 31 degrees, humidity 67%. The very hot weather warning is still in force. News and weather, RTHK.

Hello and welcome to Night Music here on Radio 4. I'm Leanne Nichols. To start this hour, we'll be listening to traditional Chinese music with a rendition of Hansan Temple by Chen Dawei, performed by Luo Shouzheng and Gong Yi. Following that, we'll hear Dietrich Buxtehude's Sonata No. 4 in B-flat major, performed by the Convivian Ensemble. And finally, the King Singers in Versa S. Eluctum by Alonso Lobo.

You've been listening to Mozart's Sinfonia Concertante in E-flat major, Köchel 364. The soloists were Rainer Kussmaul on violin with Wolfram Christ on viola, accompanied by the Berlin Philharmonic Orchestra conducted by Claudio Abbado.

0: RTHK, the news at 2 with Todd Harding. Hong Kong's largest community living room has opened in Tsuen Wan. The 7,000-square-foot facility is expected to benefit hundreds of households living in subdivided flats in the district. Officiating at the opening ceremony, Chief Secretary Eric Chan said this is the sixth community living room to be opened this year, and three more will become operational by the end of the year.
1: A community living room this big is expected to benefit 610 subdivided unit households, with the number of visits for the year reaching 92,000. Along with the Tsuen Wan West Community Living Room that began operations in June this year, the two can serve about 1,100 subdivided unit households in the district altogether.
0: Lawmaker Lam Chun Sing says the current heat stress at work warning system relies heavily on scientific measurements such as humidity and wind speed. He's urged authorities to factor in what he described as the actual feeling of heat endured by outdoor workers when conducting reviews. The call comes after the lowest level amber warning was in force on Sunday, even as the city sweltered through its hottest day on record.
2: In some of the workplace, apart from outdoor direct sunlight and without any shelter area, but also there's some machine is operating around and many vehicle go around. So together with the machine and vehicle emission, the workplace situation is extremely hot. There's the actual feeling and also the temperature is very high, so that whether we can in the evaluation or the calculation, we should consider the factor of temperature. So that is the actual feeling of the worker.
0: A deadly earthquake has hit western Colombia, killing at least 70 people. The epicenter of the 7.4 magnitude tremor was in a community in the Choco region, about 400 kilometers west of the capital, Bogota. Social media giant Meta has released a new, smaller artificial intelligence model aiming to tap demand for AI systems that run directly on people's devices. Appearing on the company's social media platform, Facebook, Chief Executive Mark Zuckerberg said a bigger version will be launched soon.
3: So I think that the key to building a positive future for everyone is to make sure that everyone has access to personal superintelligence. We are open sourcing a new class of on-device models that we are calling Muse Glimmer. It's a 30 billion parameter dense model that runs on your laptop, and it's the highest performing model of its size. In the coming weeks, we are also going to open the weights for Muse Spark 1.2, our latest foundation model and one of the leading models in the world. We're also working to make sure that everyone has a personal superintelligence agent that works 24/7 on your behalf to improve your health, your relationships, your career, your finances, and more.
0: The leader of Britain's right-wing Reform UK party, Nigel Farage, says that if elected, the party would deport all foreign criminals serving sentences in British prisons. Under the plan, offenders would be sent back to their country of origin or to a third country.
4: So let's begin with the over 10,000 foreign national offenders that are currently in Britain's prisons. That figure is rising all the time. In fact, our expenditure on this is 50% higher than it was as recently as 2019. To house a foreign national offender in El Salvador will be half the cost of housing a foreign national offender in this country and will give us more prison spaces.
0: Scientists in Italy say they've assembled an instrument which could transform the study of the solar corona. As a total solar eclipse sweeps across Europe tomorrow, the Circular Slit Spectrometer, or CISS, will undergo a decisive test at an astrophysical observatory in Spain. Federico Landini is the principal investigator at the Astrophysical Observatory of Turin.
5: It is a spectrometer intended to measure the spectrum, that is, the breakdown of light into its colors and wavelengths, of the solar corona, which is that part of the sun, the solar atmosphere, that can be observed during total eclipses, that is, when the photosphere, the visible solar disk, is obscured or blocked by the moon. This spectrometer, unlike conventional spectrometers, has a circular slit and can capture the spectrum of the entire corona at a certain distance from the center of the sun in a single photograph.
0: And the weather forecast, mainly fine and extremely hot again later, with a high of about 35 degrees in town, a few degrees even higher in the New Territories. There'll be isolated showers as well. Winds will be moderate west to southwesterlies. Currently at the observatory, 31 degrees Celsius, humidity 69%. The very hot weather warning is still in force. News and weather, RTHK.

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1: Thanks for joining us for Night Music. I'm Cleo Leung. The program this evening will begin with four delightful works. First, we will hear Franz Schubert's Impromptu for Piano in A-flat Major, Opus 142, No. 2, performed by pianist Christian Zimmermann. Then we will hear Peter Tchaikovsky's Nocturne, Opus 19, No. 4, performed by cellist Misha Maisky with Orchestre de Paris, conducted by Semyon Bischov.

Next, we will hear the Berlin Philharmonic Wind Quintet performing Alexander von Zemlinsky's Humoresque. And finally, we will hear flutist Emmanuel Verhoed with the Kammerakademie Potsdam, led by Trevor Pinnock, performing the second movement of C.P.E. Bach's Concerto in A Minor, WQ 166, H 430. Please enjoy.

We have just heard an order, Jean-Philippe Rameau's Suite in E minor, performed by Trevor Pinnock on the harpsichord, followed by John Williams' theme from Schindler's List, performed by the Los Angeles Philharmonic Orchestra, conducted by Gustavo Dudamel.

0: RTHK, the news at 3 with Todd Harding. Hong Kong's largest community living room has opened in Tsuen Wan. The 7,000-square-foot facility is expected to benefit hundreds of households living in subdivided flats in the district. Officiating at the opening ceremony, Chief Secretary Eric Chan said this is the sixth community living room to be opened this year, and three more will become operational by the end of the year.
1: A community living room this big is expected to benefit 610 subdivided unit households, with the number of visits for the year reaching 92,000. Along with the Tsuen Wan West Community Living Room that began operations in June this year, the two can serve about 1,100 subdivided unit households in the district altogether.
0: Lawmaker Lam Chun Sing says the current heat stress at work warning system relies heavily on scientific measurements such as humidity and wind speed. He's urged authorities to factor in what he described as the actual feeling of heat endured by outdoor workers when conducting reviews. The call comes after the lowest level amber warning was in force on Sunday, even as the city sweltered through its hottest day on record.
2: In some of the workplace, apart from outdoor direct sunlight and without any shelter area, but also there's some machine is operating around and many vehicle go around. So together with the machine and vehicle emission, the workplace situation is extremely hot. There's the actual feeling and also the temperature is very high, so that whether we can in the evaluation or the calculation, we should consider the factor of temperature, so that is the actual feeling of the worker.
0: A deadly earthquake has hit western Colombia.

0: Syria, killing at least 100 people and injuring more than 80. The epicenter of the 7.4 magnitude tremor was in a community in the Choco region, about 400 kilometers west of the capital, Bogota. Social media giant Meta has released a new, smaller artificial intelligence model aiming to tap demand for AI systems that run directly on people's devices. Appearing on the company's social media platform Facebook, Chief Executive Mark Zuckerberg said a bigger version will be launched soon.
1: So I think that the key to building a positive future for everyone is to make sure that everyone has access to personal superintelligence. We are open sourcing a new class of on-device models that we are calling Muse Glimmer. It's a 30 billion parameter dense model that runs on your laptop, and it's the highest performing model of its size. In the coming weeks, we are also going to open the weights for MuseSpark 1.2, our latest foundation model and one of the leading models in the world. We're also working to make sure that everyone has a personal superintelligence agent that works 24/7 on your behalf to improve your health, your relationships, your career, your finances, and more.
0: The leader of Britain's right-wing Reform UK party, Nigel Farage, says that if elected, the party would deport all foreign criminals serving sentences in British prisons. Under the plan, offenders would be sent back to their country of origin or to a third country.
2: So let's begin with the over 10,000 foreign national offenders that are currently in Britain's prisons. That figure is rising all the time. In fact, our expenditure on this is 50% higher than it was as recently as 2019. To house a foreign national offender in El Salvador will be half the cost of housing a foreign national offender in this country and will give us more prison spaces.
0: Scientists in Italy say they've assembled an instrument which could transform the study of the solar corona. As a total solar eclipse sweeps across Europe tomorrow, the Circular Slit Spectrometer, or CISS, will undergo a decisive test at an astrophysical observatory in Spain. Federico Landini is the principal investigator at the Astrophysical Observatory of Turin.
3: It is a spectrometer intended to measure the spectrum, that is, the breakdown of light into its colors and wavelengths, of the solar corona, which is that part of the sun, the solar atmosphere, that can be observed during total eclipses, that is, when the photosphere, the visible solar disk, is obscured or blocked by the moon. This spectrometer, unlike conventional spectrometers, has a circular slit and can capture the spectrum of the entire corona at a certain distance from the center of the sun in a single photograph.
0: To the weather forecast, mainly fine and extremely hot, with a high of about 35 degrees in town and a few degrees even higher in the New Territories. There'll be isolated showers later. Winds will be moderate west to southwesterlies. Currently at the observatory, 31 degrees Celsius, relative humidity 68%. The very hot weather warning is still in force. News and weather, RTHK.

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1: Welcome to Night Music. I'm Cleo Leung. For our listening pleasure, let's start with the third movement of Johann Sebastian Bach's Partita for Violin No. 1 in B minor, BWV 1002, performed by violinist Hilary Hahn. After that, we'll hear pianist Christoph Eschenbach performing Wolfgang Amadeus Mozart's Piano Sonata No. 11 in A major, Kirkel 331.

We have just heard mezzo-soprano Dame Janet Baker and pianist Jeffrey Parsons performing Gabriel Fauré's Un Sourdine, Opus 58, Number 2, followed by Joseph Haydn's Piano Sonata in E-flat Major, HOB 16:52, performed by pianist Alfred Brendel.

0: RTHK, the news at 4 with Todd Harding. Hong Kong's largest community living room has opened in Tsuen Wan. The 7,000-square-foot facility is expected to benefit hundreds of households living in subdivided flats in the district. Officiating at the opening ceremony, Chief Secretary Eric Chan said this is the sixth community living room to be opened this year, and three more will become operational by the end of the year.
1: A community living room this big is expected to benefit 610 subdivided unit households, with the number of visits for the year reaching 92,000. Along with the Tsuen Wan West Community Living Room that began operations in June this year, the two can serve about 1,100 subdivided unit households in the district altogether.
0: Lawmaker Lam Chun Sing says the current heat stress at work warning system relies heavily on scientific measurements such as humidity and wind speed. He's urged authorities to factor in what he described as the actual feeling of heat endured by outdoor workers when conducting their reviews. The call comes after the lowest level amber warning was in force on Sunday, even as the city sweltered through its hottest day on record.
2: In some of the workplace, apart from outdoor direct sunlight and without any shelter area, but also there's some machine is operating around and many vehicle go around. So together with the machine and vehicle emission, the workplace situation is extremely hot. There's the actual feeling. And also the temperature is very high, so that whether we can, in the evaluation or the calculation, we should consider the factor of temperature, so that is the actual feeling of the worker.
0: A deadly earthquake has hit western Colombia, killing at least 111 people, injuring 87 and damaging more than 1,000 buildings. The epicenter of the 7.4 magnitude tremor was in a community in the Choco region, about 400 kilometers west of the capital, Bogota. Social media giant Meta has released a new, smaller artificial intelligence model aiming to tap demand for AI systems that run directly on people's devices. Appearing on Facebook, Meta Chief Executive Mark Zuckerberg said a bigger version will be launched soon.
3: So I think that the key to building a positive future for everyone is to make sure that everyone has access to personal superintelligence. We are open sourcing

0: A new class of on-device models that we are calling Muse Glimmer. It's a 30 billion parameter dense model that runs on your laptop, and it's the highest performing model of its size. In the coming weeks, we are also going to open the weights for Muse Spark 1.2, our latest foundation model and one of the leading models in the world. We're also working to make sure that everyone has a personal superintelligence agent that works 24/7 on your behalf to improve your health, your relationships, your career, your finances, and more.
1: The leader of Britain's right-wing Reform UK party, Nigel Farage, says that if elected, the party would deport all foreign criminals serving sentences in British prisons. Under the plan, offenders would be sent back to their country of origin or to a third country.
2: So let's begin with the over 10,000 foreign national offenders that are currently in Britain's prisons. That figure is rising all the time. In fact, our expenditure on this is 50% higher than it was as recently as 2019. To house a foreign national offender in El Salvador will be half the cost of housing a foreign national offender in this country and will give us more prison spaces.
1: Scientists in Italy say they've assembled an instrument which could transform the study of the solar corona. As a total solar eclipse sweeps across Europe tomorrow, the Circular Slit Spectrometer, or CISS, will undergo a decisive test at an astrophysical observatory in Spain. Federico Landini is the principal investigator at the Astrophysical Observatory of Turin.
3: It is a spectrometer intended to measure the spectrum, that is, the breakdown of light into its colors and wavelengths, of the solar corona, which is that part of the sun, the solar atmosphere, that can be observed during total eclipses, that is, when the photosphere, the visible solar disk, is obscured or blocked by the moon. This spectrometer, unlike conventional spectrometers, has a circular slit and can capture the spectrum of the entire corona at a certain distance from the center of the sun in a single photograph.
1: To the weather forecast, mainly fine and extremely hot, with a high of about 35 degrees in town, a few degrees even higher in the New Territories. There'll be isolated showers later. Winds will be moderate west to southwesterlies. Currently at the observatory, 30 degrees, humidity at 70%. The very hot weather warning is in force. News and weather, RTHK.

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1: Welcome to Night Music. I'm Isaac Drosha. To begin our hour, we'll have some soothing music performed by Four Strings, String Quartet No. 2 in D by Alexander Borodin, performed here by the aptly named and appropriate Borodin String Quartet.

And we just heard, in order, music by Gabriel Fauré, Le Cycle, Opus 23, number 2, the beautiful art song sung by mezzo-soprano Jeanette Baker and performed by Jeffrey Parsons on the piano, and a flute sonata in E minor, BWV 1034, by Johann Sebastian Bach, with Emmanuel Baoud on the flute, Jonathan Manson on the cello, and Trevor Pinnock on the harpsichord. And finally, An die Nachtigall, Opus 46, number 4, the Lied by Johannes Brahms, with Dietrich Fischer Dieskau, baritone, and Daniel Barenboim on the piano. 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

0: RTHK, the news at 5 with Todd Harding. Hong Kong's largest community living room has opened in Tsuen Wan. The 7,000-square-foot facility is expected to benefit hundreds of households living in subdivided flats in the district. Officiating at the opening ceremony, Chief Secretary Eric Chan said this is the sixth community living room to be opened this year, and three more will become operational by the end of the year.
1: A community living room this big is expected to benefit 610 subdivided unit households, with the number of visits for the year reaching 92,000. Along with the Tsuen Wan West Community Living Room that began operations in June this year, the two can serve about 1,100 subdivided unit households in the district altogether.
0: Lawmaker Lam Chun Sing says the current heat stress at work warning system relies heavily on scientific measurements such as humidity and wind speed. He's urged authorities to factor in what he described as the actual feeling of heat endured by outdoor workers when they conduct their reviews. The call comes after the lowest level amber warning was enforced on Sunday, even as the city sweltered through its hottest day on record.
2: In some of the workplace, apart from outdoor direct sunlight and without any shelter area, but also there's some machine is operating around and many vehicles go around. So together with the machine and vehicle emission, the workplace situation is extremely hot. There's the actual feeling and also the temperature is very high, so that whether we can, in the evaluation or the calculation, we should consider the factor of temperature, so that is the actual feeling of the worker.
0: A deadly earthquake has hit western Colombia, killing at least 111 people, injuring 87, and damaging more than 1,000 buildings. The epicenter of the 7.4 magnitude tremor was in a community in the Choco region, about 400 kilometers west of the capital, Bogota. Social media giant Meta has released a new, smaller artificial intelligence model aiming to tap demand for AI systems that run directly on people's devices. Appearing on Facebook, Meta chief executive Mark Zuckerberg said a bigger version will be launched soon.
3: So I think that the key to building a positive future for everyone is to make sure that everyone has access to personal superintelligence. We are open sourcing a new class of on-device models that we are calling Muse Glimmer. It's a 30 billion parameter dense model that runs on your laptop, and it's the highest performing model of its size. In the coming weeks, we are also going to open the weights for Muse Spark 1.2, our latest foundation model and one of the leading models in the world.
0: The leader of Britain's right-wing Reform UK party, Nigel Farage, says that if elected, the party would deport all foreign criminals serving sentences in British prisons. Under the plan, offenders would be sent back to their country of origin or to a third country.
4: So let's begin with the over 10,000 foreign national offenders that are currently in Britain's prisons. That figure is rising all the time. In fact, our expenditure on this is 50% higher than it was as recently as 2019. To house a foreign national offender in El Salvador will be half the cost of housing a foreign national offender in this country and will give us more prison spaces.
0: Scientists in Italy say they've assembled an instrument which could transform the study of the solar corona. As a total solar eclipse sweeps across Europe tomorrow, the Circular Slit Spectrometer, or CISS, will undergo a decisive test at an astrophysical observatory in Spain. Federico Landini is the principal investigator at the Astrophysical Observatory of Turin.
5: It is a spectrometer intended to measure the spectrum, that is, the breakdown of light into its colors and wavelengths, of the solar corona, which is that part of the sun, the solar atmosphere, that can be observed during total eclipses, that is, when the photosphere, the visible solar disk, is obscured or blocked by the moon. This spectrometer, unlike conventional spectrometers, has a circular slit and can capture the spectrum of the entire corona at a certain distance from the center of the sun in a single photograph.
0: And the weather forecast, mainly fine, extremely hot with a high of about 35 degrees in town, a few degrees even higher in the New Territories. Isolated showers later on and winds will be moderate west to southwesterlies. Very hot again tomorrow and on Thursday. Currently at the observatory, 30 degrees Celsius, relative humidity 68%. The very hot weather warning is still in force. That's the news and weather from RTHK.

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1: Welcome to Night Music. I'm Isaac Drosha. To begin, we'll have a lovely serenade, number 10, in fact, in B-flat K361, the Grand Partita. This is the third movement of that piece by Wolfgang Amadeus Mozart, performed by the Budapest Chamber Ensemble, led by Zoltán Kocsis, and Manuel Ponce's Suite en Estilo Antiguo, performed by Gerardo Arriaga on the guitar.

We just heard Chinese traditional tune Liu Qing Yang with Luo Jing on the guzheng, and Franz Joseph Haydn's Piano Sonata No. 33 in C minor with Emmanuel Ax on the piano. 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

0: RTHK, the news at 6 with Todd Harding. Lawmaker Lamchun Singh says the current heat stress at work warning system relies heavily on scientific measurements such as humidity and wind speed. He's urged authorities to factor in what he described as the actual feeling of heat endured by outdoor workers when conducting reviews. The call comes after the lowest level amber warning was enforced on Sunday, even as the city sweltered through its hottest day on record.
1: In some of the workplace, apart from outdoor direct sunlight and without any shelter area, but also there's some machine is operating around and many vehicle go around. So together with the machine and vehicle emission, the workplace situation is extremely hot. There's the actual feeling. And also the temperature is very high, so that whether we can, in the evaluation or the calculation, we should consider the factor of temperature, so that is the actual feeling of the worker.
0: Hong Kong's largest community living room has opened in Tsuen Wan. The 7,000-square-foot facility is expected to benefit hundreds of households living in subdivided flats in the district. Officiating at the opening ceremony, Chief Secretary Eric Chan said this is the sixth community living room to be opened this year, and three more will become operational by the end of the year.
2: A community living room this big is expected to benefit 610 subdivided unit households, with the number of visits for the year reaching 92,000. Along with the Tsuen Wan West Community Living Room that began operations in June this year, the two can serve about 1,100 subdivided unit households in the district altogether.
0: Turning overseas, at least 111 people have died and 87 been injured after a powerful earthquake struck western Colombia, damaging about 1,000 buildings across several cities and leaving others trapped in the rubble. The 7.4 magnitude quake struck at a depth of 107 kilometers near San Jose del Palmar in Chocó, a sparsely populated region on Colombia's Pacific coast. Colombia's Interior Minister, Rodrigo Lara, spoke to reporters shortly after the tremor.
3: The national government, led by the Ministers of Housing and Interior and the acting director of the National Unit for Disaster Risk Management, is directly overseeing the situation caused by the earthquake that occurred in San Jose del Palmar from the agency's headquarters. We have been in contact with governors and mayors from the capitals of the most affected departments, which, according to preliminary reports, are Chaco, with 9 municipalities affected, Caldas, with 8 municipalities, Valle del Cauca, with 2 municipalities, Risaralda, particularly with 2 municipalities, and Quindío, also with several municipalities.
0: Colombian President Abelardo de la Espriella has declared a state of emergency. U.S. President Donald Trump has said he will seek conflict compensation from Iran as part of any peace negotiations, citing attacks and killings stretching back decades, allegedly backed or perpetrated by Tehran. Negotiations on ending the war and reopening the Strait of Hormuz have stalled, and his new demands risk putting a quick agreement further out of reach. Trump's announcement was a direct response to Iran's insistence that U.S. payment of war reparations are a precondition to any resolution of the ongoing hostilities.
4: They asked for reparations, you might say, or they asked for money for the damage that we've done. I said, that's a good idea. Well, we're going to ask for money for the damage.

0: done over a 50-year period, whether you go SS Cole or whether you go all of the people that were so badly hurt, so badly wounded or killed, many thousands of people, and maybe damages for the 52,000 protesters over the last 4 months that were killed in Iran.
1: To finance news, on Wall Street, the Nasdaq has closed lower with declines in Intel and other chip makers as investors became less confident about a deal to reopen the Strait of Hormuz. Brent crude oil rose about 5% to settle at nearly $88 a barrel. The Nasdaq fell 0.3% to 26,605. The S&P 500 fell 0.1% to 7,753, while the Dow also fell 0.1% to 53,976. And the weather forecast, mainly fine and extremely hot again, with a high of about 35 degrees in town and a few degrees even higher in the new territories. There'll be isolated showers later. Winds will be moderate west to southwesterlies. Very hot again tomorrow and on Thursday. Currently at the observatory, 30 degrees Celsius, relative humidity at 71%, and the very hot weather warning is still in force. News and weather, RTHK.

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1: Hello and welcome to Obard. Our first piece is a serenade for flute, harp, horn and strings, Opus 7, by Frederick Kelly. Michael Laus conducts the Malta Philharmonic Orchestra and Rebecca Hall is the solo flautist.

Rebecca Hall was the solo flautist with the Malta Philharmonic Orchestra, conducted by Michael Laus, in the Serenade for Flute, Harp, Horn and Strings, Opus 7, by Frederick Kelly. Next we have the Tuba Concerto by John Williams. The soloist here is Andreas Martin Hofmeier, and Andrew Manze conducts the Münchner Philharmoniker.

Andrew Manzi conducted the Münchner Philharmonica. And for our last music in Obard this morning, here is Agincourt, a Jubilee Overture by Walter Lee. Rumen Gamba conducts the BBC National Orchestra of Wales.

The BBC National Orchestra of Wales, conducted by Rumon Gamba, gave that performance of the Jubilee Overture, Agincourt, by Walter Lee. You're with Radio 4.

0: RTHK, the news at 7 with Wendy Wong. Colombia has declared a state of emergency after a powerful earthquake killed at least 111 people, damaged more than 1,500 buildings and left many others buried under rubble. The 7.4 magnitude quake shook several cities across the country's coffee-growing region and the Pacific coast. The disaster comes just days after President Abelardo de la Espriella was sworn in, thrusting his new administration into his first major crisis.
1: No los vamos a dejar solos.
2: We will not leave them on their own. They are in our hearts, and we will reach out to them with unwavering determination. The national government continues to deploy all its resources to protect lives, assist affected communities, and deliver aid to every area in need.
0: One survivor described the moment the earthquake struck.
3: We were here in the dining room with my wife, my son, and with a woman who was accompanying us, and it started. I've always been pretty calm, but I thought, well, let's wait for it to pass. But we saw that the magnitude was too strong, so we searched for a place where we knew was solid ground here in the square. I think that if it had lasted 5 more seconds, there wouldn't be anything left. I think we really reached the limit of resistance. There are surely areas with more critical damage.
0: U.S. President Donald Trump says he will seek conflict compensation from Iran as part of any peace negotiations, citing attacks and killings stretching back decades. Talks on ending the war and reopening the Strait of Hormuz have stalled, and his new demands could push an agreement even further out of reach. His announcement came after Iran insisted that U.S. payment of war repatriation must be a precondition to any resolution of the conflict.
4: They asked for reparations, you might say, or they asked for money for the damage that we've done. And I said, that's a good idea. Well, we're going to ask for money for the damage they've done over a 50-year period. Whether you go SS Cole or whether you go all of the people that were so badly hurt, so badly wounded or killed, many thousands of people, and maybe damages for the 52,000 protesters over the last 4 months that were killed in Iran.
0: Iranian President Masoud Pezeshkian has said he had met with Supreme Leader Mujtaba Khamenei for 7 to 8 hours yesterday, and that he was in good health. Iran's president has given differing accounts in recent weeks about his access to Khamenei, who has not been seen in public since he succeeded his father in the role in March.
5: It was a good meeting. We talked about all sorts of issues. We raised all the problems and set out our concerns. In terms of his health, he was completely well, because someone who can sit there and hold discussions with us for 7 or 8 hours cannot be in poor health. He listened to us quite comfortably, engaged in discussion, and put forward his own points. In any case, it was a good meeting.
0: The U.S. Food and Drug Administration is proposing a rule that would require food companies to tell the agency when they decide an ingredient is safe. Since 1958, companies have been allowed to make that call on their own without notifying the FDA. Common ingredients like canola oil and vinegar fall under this rule. The U.S. Health and Human Services Secretary Robert Kennedy said the new measure aims to increase federal oversight of the food supply.
6: America spends nearly $5 trillion a year on health care, far more than any nation in the world, and we have the worst health outcomes. We remain the world's sickest country. 90% of those expenditures are for people with chronic disease and mental health conditions, many of them food-induced. We cannot spend our way out of a chronic disease epidemic while ignoring the thing

0: that are making Americans sick.
1: The city of New York is launching a study aimed at reducing extreme heat in subway stations. Officials say the study will examine thermal energy networks that would capture, store, and transfer excess subway heat for use during the winter. New York City Mayor Zora Mamdani says if successful, the project would be a first for a U.S. transport system.
2: This would be the first thermal energy system of its kind in any American transit system. A historic feat that would not only help the city to save money and limit steam consumption, but help us mitigate the extreme level of heat in our subway stations. Through both the renovations and the thermal energy network, we would be making these stations cool again.
1: The news from RTHK.
3: Firing practice will be carried out at the Sanwai Tailing Range and Qingshan Firing Range today from 8 a.m. to 9 p.m. During daytime practice, red flags will be hung at proper places around the firing ranges. During night practice, red lights will be hung along the boundary of the ranges. For safety reasons, members of the public are warned to refrain from entering the firing areas within the period of firing.
4: We all long for a stable life. National security is the foundation of prosperity and stability. We should uphold and strengthen the executive-led system, follow a holistic approach to development and security, and implement patriots administering Hong Kong for a better life. The security of Hong Kong and our homes hinges on the security of our motherland. Safeguarding national security is our responsibility. Let's participate.
5: Want to bring your dog to a restaurant? From now on, you can visit the Food and Environmental Hygiene Department's website to find out which restaurants allow dogs to enter. Designated signs will be displayed prominently at the entrance. Dangerous dogs are not permitted. Dogs must be on a leash which must not exceed 1.5 meters in length. Dogs are not allowed on dining tables. Mutual respect, harmony with pets.

Good morning and welcome to First Notes. I'm your host for today, Tuesday, August 11th, Cleo Liang. The time is just now 30 seconds past 7.07 a.m., actually now 40 seconds past, and the weather forecast for today calls for mainly fine weather, extremely hot during the day, with a maximum temperature of around 35 degrees in the urban areas and a couple of degrees higher in the new territories. Isolated showers will occur later. We'll also enjoy some moderate west to southwesterly winds. The temperature reading at the observatory is currently 30 degrees Celsius, relative humidity at 64%, and there is a very hot weather warning in effect, as well as effective from 7 a.m., a heat stress at work warning of amber. Let's dive into some cool classical with first Morten Lauridsen's Lux Aeterna. Lauridsen pondered the creation of his Lux Aeterna for chorus and orchestra for an extended period before the work began to crystallize in 1995. In an uncanny parallel with both Brahms and Fauré, the composition of the work was given an added impetus and poignancy when Lauridsen's mother died as he began to notate his initial ideas for the score. Suffused with warmth and consolation, the composer meant for it to be an intimate work of quiet serenity that expresses hope, reassurance, faith, and illumination in all its manifestations. Lauridsen, however, never set out to compose a traditional liturgical work. Rather, he collated texts from a variety of sacred Latin sources unified

by an emphasis on heavenly light. It opens and closes with lines from the Requiem Mass, while the three central movements are drawn from the traditional Te Deum, with a single line interpolated from the Beatus Vir. Here, old world structures and new world spirit intertwine in a cunningly written score, which is at once tenuous and spare. Let's listen to the first movement, Introitus, fourth Veni Sancte Spiritus, and fifth Agnus Dei Lux Aeterna, from Lauritzen's Lux Aeterna, performed by Polyphony with the Britten Sinfonia, led by Stephen Layton.

0: 欣赏过罗力逊的《永恒之光》当中的第一、第四以及第五乐章，演出的是礼顿带领的布列顿交响乐团以及复调合唱团。
1: We were just enjoying Morten Lauritsen's Lux Aeterna, the first movement in Troitus, fourth Veni Sancte Spiritus, and fifth Agnus Dei Lux Aeterna, performed by Polyphony with the Britten Sinfonia led by Stephen Layton. The catalogue of Jacques Ibert testifies to his fondness for wind instruments and his predilection for the world of the theatre. His three short pieces for wind quintet lie at the intersection of these two domains, since they come from the music he wrote from Les Stratagèmes de Rouille. This French adaptation by Maurice Constantin Vere of the Irish dramatist George Farquhar's play The Beau Stratagem was given at the Théâtre de l'Atelier in March of 1930 in a production by Charles Dullin. Immediately after the performances, Ibert selected three excerpts and gave them a life of their own, but without modifying the original scoring. For reasons of space and budget, he had composed his incidental music for wind quintet. While this chamber work is no longer attached to the theater, it still reflects the general spirit of Farquhar's comedy, which relates the adventures of two ruined gentlemen in search of a rich heiress. The trois pièces brèves share the same transparency of texture, melodic elegance, and character of freshness. Ibert also achieves delicate coloristic nuances by interweaving the flute and clarinet lines in the andante and introduces a very theatrical suspense at the start of the third piece. Let's listen now to Jacques Ibert's trois pièces brèves, performed by the performed by the Wind Quintet.

We were just enjoying Jacques Ibert's Trois Pièces Brèves performed by the Wind Quintet of the Danish National Symphony Orchestra. Next, I have for you the first movement from Dvorak's famed and beloved cello concerto in B minor. The last solo concerto he wrote, it was composed in 1894-95 for his friend, cellist Hanusz Wihan. Wihan had asked for a cello concerto for some time, but Dvorak always refused, saying the cello was fine for the orchestra, but insufficient for a solo concerto, due to what he perceived as a nasal high register and mumbling bass. His decision to write this concerto while in New York City for his third term as director of the National Conservatory surprised even himself. Dvorak's fellow instructor at the conservatory, Victor Herbert, wrote and premiered his own cello concerto in 1894, and its premiere undoubtedly helped to inspire Dvorak. The resulting work is certainly amongst the greatest solos ever for the cello, and in my opinion, one of the greatest compositions in the pantheon of the classical repertory. Let's give our attention now to cellist Jacqueline Dupré with the Chicago Symphony Orchestra, led by Daniel Barenboim, performing the first movement, Allegro, from Antonin Dvorak's Cello Concerto in B minor, opus 104, B 191.

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1: We were just enjoying the first movement, Allegro, from Antonin Dvorak's Cello Concerto in B minor, Opus 104, B191, performed by cellist Jacqueline Dupré with the Chicago Symphony Orchestra, led by Daniel Barenboim. And with that comes the end of the music for today's first hour of First Notes. It's Tuesday, August 11th, and I'm your host, Cleo Liang. The time is just now approaching 7:55 a.m. The weather forecast for today calls for mainly fine weather, extremely hot during the day with a maximum temperature of around 35 degrees in the urban areas and a couple of degrees higher in the new territories. We are expecting some isolated showers later, moderate west to southwesterly winds. The outlook calls for a maximum temperature of around 33 to 34 areas in the urban areas and a couple of degrees higher in the new territories in the next couple of days. A few showers on Friday and over the weekend.

0: The weather is mainly fine over the coast of Guangdong. At 8 a.m., Tropical Storm Dolphin was centered about 140 kilometers east-southeast of Wuhan. It is forecast to move west-northwest at about 14 kilometers per hour further into inland areas and weaken gradually. The temperature reading currently at the observatory is 30 degrees Celsius, relative humidity at 61%. There is a very hot weather warning in effect, and effective from 7 a.m., the heat stress at work warning is amber. I'll be back with more lovely listening for you and I to share after the news at the top of the hour. And for now, stay tuned for today's Arts Tidbit.
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2: 艺术焦点。
3: 大家好，今年是红军长征胜利90周年，我陈永华是会介绍和长征相关的音乐作品给大家欣赏的。